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1: Good morning, I'm Courtney Thornton. A pilot suspected of stabbing his co-pilot in an attempt to crash an Israel-bound plane has been arrested. The Fly Dubai plane was forced to make an emergency landing in Saudi Arabia 2 hours after taking off from Dubai after an altercation in the cockpit. Israeli Defence Minister Israel Katz has labelled the incident an attempted jihadist terror attack. This woman's telling the BBC her 74-year-old mother was on the flight.
2: She described a very stressful event. They were going down to the ground very quickly with the plane. They understood very quickly that something wrong going on in the cockpit.
1: The British Prime Minister says there are strong indications Iran played a role in the RAF Fairford incident. 5 men have been arrested, then bailed. The base has been used by the US as part of operations in Iran. Prime Minister Andy Burnham is also defending a decision to release the suspects on bail, a move slammed by US President Donald Trump.
3: I think people need to understand that, you know, when it says released, that isn't as people might kind of think. It's obviously with the strictest possible bail conditions.
1: We're being warned to expect price increases, especially at small businesses, as a ban on credit card surcharges being passed on to customers takes effect. The move is designed to help make costs clearer, and it's hoped it will save people money, but businesses will still have to pay a processing fee. Restaurateur Luke Mangan says even though they can't pass it on directly, most businesses can't absorb that.
4: They will on-charge that in increasing the coffee price or a glass of wine or a piece of, you know, main course or whatever it may be. So that will happen without a doubt. And if small business does not do that, they will go broke.
1: A last-minute US court decision in the United States has delayed the execution of a woman in Tennessee. Krista Gayle Park has spent 30 years in prison for the murder of a classmate and is due to be the first woman executed in the state in at least 200 years. A review is being requested into whether relevant factors were considered in her sentencing. Nearly two-thirds of Australians believe we're becoming a more self-isolated population. A survey by Mental Health Australia found only 21% of respondents felt highly connected to their friends, family or community. Chief Executive Carolyn Nikoloski says this Mental Health Month is about recognising it can be difficult to prioritise connections.
5: We're feeling pretty stretched in our day-to-day lives at the moment. We've got busy schedules. We're living in a time of global uncertainty and change. And in that context, it can be really hard for people to make the time to prioritise the connections that they need.
1: In sport, Nathan Cleary has capped a horror week by claiming his maiden Dalian medal, accepting the honour from his couch as he recovers from a broken leg suffered in the Panthers' loss to the Knights. In a video message, the star playmaker says he's grateful for the outpouring of support since the injury.
6: I can't thank everyone enough for the messages they've sent through and the support I've felt. In terms of being able to win the Dalian Award, I'm super grateful for that as well.
1: Broncos star Tamika Upton claiming her third Dalian. To basketball, and the Sydney Kings remain the only unbeaten team in the NBL following a 93-78 point win against the Brisbane Bullets. There was one other game overnight, with the New Zealand Breakers too good for Cairns, winning 98-75. And Australia has won the third and final one-day international in South Africa by 45 runs. With the details next.
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9: Morning shower or two, and then giving way to a fine afternoon and a max of 20 degrees. Sunny and 24 tomorrow. Saturday, 23 and sunny. Sunday, some cloud about and 21 outside at the moment. 14.3 degrees. We have reached word of the day time, being 8:05. Good morning, Courtney.
10: Good morning.
9: Pescatarian.
10: Mm. Yeah, you made it easy for me this week.
9: Do you know what it is?
10: Yeah, diet when you eat fish, right?
9: Correct. Well,
10: just fish.
9: Just fish. Correct.
10: Not red meat. Yeah.
9: Correct. It's a person who follows a plant-based or vegetarian diet that includes

0: Shellfish?
1: I'm allergic to shellfish.
0: Yeah, that's a shame. Why? I love it. I love it. Oh, crayfish, crab. Oh, yes, please.
1: Sounds like you're plotting my demise or something.
0: No, but you save a bit of money because if you, you go to a restaurant and you want crayfish, you do pay a fair bit for it, more than you'd pay for a steak or a barramundi. But no, I love shellfish. I think it's delicious. I feel sorry for people that, that have a shellfish allergy.
1: Yeah, thank you. I also think it's delicious. But
0: when did you find out? How old were you when you discovered that?
1: 28.
0: Oh, really?
1: Yeah, it was like the year before last.
0: Oh, right. But you'd had it before then.
1: Yeah, I love marinara. Can't ever have it again.
0: So why would that have been? Is it if you'd had it when you were younger and had no effect, what would? How come all of a sudden you'd?
1: Well, the immunologist said it's the most common type of allergy is the random one that just comes on, you know, at random as an adult. And it was because I'd been, I think I'd had a cold the week before. So my immune system was a little bit low. And then I had a prawn pasta and, yeah, had a reaction.
0: And that's it. So, you know, the doctor's told you not to go back and try again.
1: Yeah, I've got an EpiPen and stuff.
0: Oh, wow.
1: Yeah.
0: Okay.
1: So anyway, I do like shellfish.
0: Yeah, no, I love it. So, you know, all I can say is bad luck.
1: I feel like if the right, you know, situation arose and I had my EpiPen and I was kind of close to a hospital and there was like this phenomenal seafood buffet.
0: Yeah, okay. I wouldn't risk it.
1: Never say never.
0: Well, it might be the end of never. anyway, well done with the word and we'll hear you a little bit down the track.
1: Chat to you soon.
0: Good on you. Courtney Thornton there. No longer a pescatarian. Here's Julie Driscoll, Brian Auger, and the Trinity, and the Wheels on Fire.

0: Charlie Brown
1: and the Whispers and Pride. It is 13 minutes after 8. Will joins us from Main Roads. Morning, Will.
2: Good morning. We've got a couple of incidents to report. We've got a breakdown on the Tonkin Highway northbound after Dunreath Drive in Perth Airport. The vehicle there in the left emergency lane, but no major traffic delays, so please proceed with caution as motorists are outside their vehicles. Then just some emergency works on West Coast Highway, both directions at Brighton Road in Scarborough. The left lane there is closed. Border Corp are on site, so again, please reduce your speed. Drive safely. That's the latest from Main Road.
1: 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Thanks very much, Will. 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

0: Donna Summer there, and I Feel Love. We're about to spread some love, folks. Give John a call right now and register your name for our film quiz this morning. Answer our film-related question correctly, and a pair of movie tickets could be yours. So jump on the phone now, give John a call, 9484 1927. That's 9484 1927.
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0: Yes, indeed, it is time to jump into our film quiz on this Thursday morning.
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0: 9484 1927 is the number. Oh, a few callers have dropped off the line. We had a few up there and they have disappeared. So we'll try James at the moment. G'day, James. How are you going?
7: Morning. Pretty good.
0: Excellent. Have you heard of Lee Marvin?
7: Yes, indeed. Yeah.
0: Well, in 1965, he won the Academy Award for Best Actor. What was unusual, though, about that particular win of his? In fact, he may be the only actor, I think, that has actually done this. But he won the Best Actor. What was unusual about it? I can tell you, the film was Cat Ballou. What was unusual about his win?
7: Actually, I remember the movie. I remember him being drunk on a drunken horse. But what was unusual about it?
0: What was unusual about his win?
7: No good? I thought it was unusual to see a drunken horse.
0: No. It is unusual to see.
7: I'm on it.
0: It is unusual to see a drunken horse.
7: Anything.
0: No, good on you.
7: Okay.
0: Not to worry. You stay tuned, James, and you'll probably find out the answer. 9484 1927. If you know what was unusual about the win in 1965 as Best Actor in the Academy Awards for the film Cat Ballou, and the actor was Lee Marvin. What was unusual about it? Colin joins us. Good morning, Colin.
8: Yeah, good morning, and I'm baffled too. I have no idea.
0: Okay, well, I don't even know what sort of clue I can get. As I said, I'd have to go back, but I don't know if this has ever happened before or since that an actor has won the Best Actor. That's about all I can say, really.
8: Okay,
0: but if you'd probably need to see the film Cat Ballou and remember it to have the answer.
8: I did see the film, yeah.
0: Not sure?
8: No, not sure at all.
0: Not to worry, Colin. You hang in there, keep listening. Richard may be able to help us. 9484 1927. Good morning, Richard.
3: Hey, good morning, Glenn.
0: Help me out.
3: I think it was because he was singing.
0: No, I think he sang in some other film. Did he sing in...
3: Yeah.
0: No, it was another film.
3: Pretty gravelly voice singing something.
0: Very gravelly voice.
3: Okay. Oh, well.
0: But that's not the reason, because we would have had other actors, I would have thought, that have won the Academy Award for roles in which they sang. Let's see if Trevor can help us out. Good morning, Trevor.
9: Good morning, Glenn. How are you today?
0: Oh, I'm well. What's your answer?
9: He shared it with his horse.
0: He shared it with his horse?
9: The horse that he was drunk with in the play. When he won the Academy Award, he said, "Half this award deserves to go to my horse."
0: Well, he may have said that, but that's not the reason.
9: Oh, that's a shame, isn't it?
0: But I like the story. I like that one.
9: No, it was good. It was a good story, yeah.
0: Good on you, Trev. Have a good day.
9: Thanks,
0: good on you, mate. We had Richard online. Richard has disappeared. 9484 1927. I'm surprised Google hasn't come into play yet. 9484 1927. Can you tell me what was unusual about Lee Marvin when he won the Academy Award for his appearance, let's just say appearance, in Cat Ballou in 1965? Maxwell is with us. Good morning, Maxwell.
10: Good morning, Glenn. How are you?
0: Oh, you sound like you got a bit of confidence in your voice.
10: Yeah, mate, I won a double pass a couple of years ago on exactly the same question.
0: What?
10: Lee Marvin played two roles. Brother and himself.
0: Correct. Well, there you go. There's lightning striking twice, isn't it?
10: Yeah, mate. It's rather a funny movie. I've got a question for you.
0: Oh, here we go. Yep.
10: What was the funniest part about that movie?
0: It wasn't the drunken horse, was it?
10: No, mate. It was Lee Marvin standing at the foot of Cat's father's coffin with the candelabra, blowing the candles out, singing happy birthday.
0: Okay. I did see the film, but I can't remember that scene. But yeah. I wonder if it was me or Greg that asked that question several years ago. Anyway, you are off to the cinema again, courtesy of knowing that Lee Marvin played Kid Shalene and Tim Strawn. So he played two roles, but only picked up one Academy Award for Best Actor. Well done to you, Maxwell. I'm going to hand you back to John. You're off to the cinema.
10: Okay, thanks, mate.
0: Good on you. Thank you very much. We got there, folks. In the end, I never lost confidence in our audience. The Beach Boys to take us now to news headlines.

0: Good morning, I'm Courtney Thornton. A pilot suspected of stabbing his co-pilot in an attempt to crash an Israel-bound plane has been arrested. The Fly Dubai plane was forced to make an emergency landing in Saudi Arabia 2 hours after taking off from Dubai after an altercation in the cockpit. Israeli Defense Minister Israel Katz has labelled the incident an attempted jihadist terror attack. This woman's telling the BBC her 74-year-old mother was on the flight.
1: She described a very stressful event. They were going down to the ground very quickly with the plane. They understood very quickly that something wrong going on in the cockpit.
0: The British Prime Minister says there are strong indications Iran played a role in the RAF Fairford incident. 5 men have been arrested, then bailed. The base has been used by the US as part of operations in Iran. Prime Minister Andy Burnham is also defending a decision to release the suspects on bail, a move slammed by US President Donald Trump.
2: I think people need to understand that, you know, when it says released, I mean, that isn't as people might kind of think. It's obviously with the strictest possible bail conditions.
0: We're being warned to expect price increases, especially at small businesses, as a ban on credit card surcharges being passed on to customers takes effect. The move is designed to help make costs clearer, and it's hoped it will save people money, but businesses will still have to pay a processing fee. Restaurateur Luke Mangan says even though they can't pass it on directly, most businesses can't absorb that.
3: They will on-charge that in increasing the coffee price or a glass of wine or a piece of, you know, main course or whatever it may be. So that will happen without a doubt. And if small business does not do that, they will go broke.
0: A last-minute US court decision in the United States has delayed the execution of a woman in Tennessee. Krista Gayle Park has spent 30 years in prison for the murder of a classmate and is due to be the first woman executed in the state in at least 200 years. A review is being requested into whether relevant factors were considered in her sentencing. Nearly two-thirds of Australians believe we're becoming a more self-isolated population. A survey by Mental Health Australia found only 21% of respondents felt highly connected to their friends, family or community. Chief Executive Carolyn Nikoloski says this Mental Health Month is about recognising it can be difficult to prioritise connections.
4: We're feeling pretty stretched in our day-to-day lives at the moment. We've got busy schedules. We're living in a time of global uncertainty and change. And in that context, it can be really hard for people to make the time to prioritise the connections that they need.
0: In sport, Nathan Cleary has capped a horror week by claiming his maiden Dalian medal, accepting the honour from his couch as he recovers from a broken leg suffered in the Panthers' loss to the Knights. In a video message, the star playmaker says he's grateful for the outpouring of support since the injury.
5: I can't thank everyone enough for the messages they've sent through and the support I've felt. In terms of being able to win the Dalian Award, I'm super grateful for that as well.
0: Broncos star Tamika Upton claiming her third Dalian. To basketball, and the Sydney Kings remain the only unbeaten team in the NBL following a 93-78 point win against the Brisbane Bullets. There was one other game overnight, with the New Zealand Breakers too good for Cairns, winning 98-75. And Australia has won the third and final one-day international in South Africa by 45 runs. With the details next.
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8: Looking over my shoulder, I think the morning shower or two has probably passed and we are heading for a top of 20 today. Beautiful sunny 24 degree day tomorrow. Saturday sunny and 23, some cloud about on Sunday and 21 outside at the moment. We are on 15. For the last time this week, yes, he doesn't work Thursdays and Fridays or Saturdays or Sundays or public holidays or during the many surfing trips that he takes. Chris Young, good morning.
9: G'day, Glenn. It's Sam.
8: Oh,
9: how are
8: you
9: going? Today is Thursday.
8: It's Thursday. What am I doing? Oh, I've just sledged him. I've just sledged him, and he's not there to hear it.
9: No, that's all right. I'll be used to it by
8: now. Oh, mate, how have you been?
9: I've been well. I've been well after a fairly somber weekend down in Freo.
8: Oh, did you go down?
9: Yeah, went down to Freo and watched it down there. So the jubilation turned into despair pretty quickly, unfortunately. So, it was an interesting day. Next year.
8: Would have been an interesting study in human behaviour, I reckon, and how people cope with disappointment. 4 minutes and 18 seconds, it all fell apart.
9: Yeah, it did. It did. But, to be fair, Brisbane played exceptionally well in that 4 minutes. And look, the ball bounced their way in the last 4 minutes. Yeah. There's been some replays and just the things that happen in those moments, it sort of all seemed to fall in place for them. But anyway, that's footy, and there's always next year.
8: Did you watch it in the throng on South Terrace, or were you in a restaurant or something, cafe down there?
9: No, there was the old synagogue pub. They had a screen in there, so watched it in there, which was, it was pretty good viewing. But at least the screen didn't go out there anyway. So
8: it's a wonder someone didn't put a jug or a glass through it near the end.
9: That was a pretty somber affair afterwards, but that's okay.
8: Yeah, there's always next year.
9: Exactly right.
8: And if that doesn't work, there's always the year after that and the one following. And anyway, mate, let's cheer up. Well, is there anything cheery on the markets at all?
9: Not really, Glenn. Overnight, we saw US markets fade late in the session to close slightly lower, with the S&P 500 down around 0.2%. Around the globe, it was mixed, with Japan's Nikkei surging almost 2%, whilst London's FTSE was off around 0.3%. At home, the Aussie market has given back yesterday's strong gains, with the ASX 200 down 1% in early trade. The sell-off is widespread, with all the big four banks down more than 1%, whilst BHP is the shining light, with shares up around 0.8%. Two commodities, gold is trading at $4,151 per ounce, whilst Brent oil is trading at $98 a barrel. In currency, the Aussie dollar is currently trading at 69.5 US cents, 52.4 British pence, and 61.3 euro cents. Have a great day, Glenn, and I'll speak to you again soon.
8: Will do. Sam Graham there from CY Financial Advice. I'm scared. Well, I'm not, but Burton Cummings is.

0: Candyman.
1: That's Sammy Davis Jr. and the Candyman, the dentist's best friend. Now, RailFest 2026 is almost upon us, folks. Head to Bassendean on Sunday the 11th of October for train rides, model displays, railway stalls, some miniature trains and plenty to eat and drink. I'll be there. From 10 a.m, it's a great day for rail fans young and old. Book through Try Booking. It is 14 minutes to 9, which means it is time for our Thursday edition of the Producer's Pick. It's Thursday, it's John, and it's Manfred Mann.

0: Manfred Mann and Ha Ha, Ha Ha, said the clown. Said to John, it's an unusual choice. It's not given who I have to work with. It is 11 minutes to 9.
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0: at Sting in Fields of Gold. Thanks very much to John out beyond the glass for looking after things this morning. Looks like the showers are behind us. The sun is out. Enjoy the day. Alan Simon's coming up after the news. I'll join you again tomorrow, 9 o'clock.
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2: Good morning, I'm Courtney Thornton. The Israeli Prime Minister has greeted passengers caught up in a mid-air crisis after they managed to make it safely home. One pilot stabbed another on board the flight from Dubai to Tel Aviv before passengers and crew managed to detain the attacker. The incident is being described as a potential terror attack. A date has now been set for the verdict in a Mexican court for three men accused of murdering two West Australians. Jake and Callum Robinson were killed in April 2024 in what prosecutors allege was a robbery gone wrong. The judge in the case expects to deliver a verdict next week. A whale carcass is being removed from City Beach 3 days after it washed up. The 14-metre humpback has been attracting large great white sharks, leading to the closure of all beaches in the city of Cambridge. Heavy machinery, including a crane, will be used to lift the remains and transport it to landfill today. New forecasts show 62,000 fewer homes will begin construction in the next 5 years than previous estimates. The Master Builders data projects numbers across all areas of construction are expected to fall compared to March projections. Chief Executive Danita Warne says the forecasts paint a bleak picture for the industry.
3: We committed with the government in 2022 to the Housing Accord target of 1.2 million homes over 5 years. But our forecast released today is showing that we were going even further behind as opposed to accelerating housing construction.
2: A national ban on card surcharges is now in effect, bringing an end to extra checkout fees on Visa, MasterCard and FPOS transactions. The Reserve Bank estimates the reform will save consumers more than $1.5 billion annually. Regulators warn businesses may incorporate transaction costs into their baseline prices as a result. New research shows households face a postcode lottery on how much support they receive on their energy bills. The report has compared consumer energy policies across all states and territories. It found the ACT to be the strongest overall performer, followed by Victoria and New South Wales. Jeremy Sung from the Energy Efficiency Council says top performing jurisdictions have pro-electrification policies.
4: Victoria's really leading the way there because they're regulatory approach to getting households off gas and paying for multiple fuels, paying for a single fuel in electricity instead of multiple fuels, makes them really stand out from the pack.
2: In sport, Marcus Bontempelli and Harry Sheezel have made history at their respective Western Bulldogs and North Melbourne best and fairest. Elijah Fa'afu reports.
5: It's seventh heaven for Marcus Bontempelli as he tied Scott West for the most Charles Sutton medals at the Western Bulldogs Awards night with 7, the dog skipper finishing ahead of Ed Richards and James O'Donnell in the vote count. The 30-year-old Bontempelli acknowledging he wants to continue playing at a high level.
6: I'm obviously not getting any younger and father time's actually real now for me.
5: Meanwhile, North Melbourne star Harry Sheezel has become the youngest player to win the Sid Barker medal 3 times. The 21-year-old pipped Luke Davies-Uniac and Jai Simpkin for the honour as he paid tribute to former coach Alistair Clarkson, who was sacked by the Kangaroos last month.
7: It's been massive for my development. I'm so grateful for him and what he's done for me.
2: Flynn Southam has taken out the men's 100-metre freestyle at the National Short Course Swimming Championships at Olympic Park. With the details next.
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10: We are going to enjoy a cloudy Thursday with an estimated maximum temperature of 20 degrees. Right now in Yanchep, 15 degrees, 15.2 at Rottnest. In Mandurah, 15 degrees, and in the city, 16. Humidity 59%, wind from the south-southeast, gusting to 15 kilometres per hour, and the barometer 1026.6. More news at 10 o'clock.
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That's those Beach Boys. A song called Shut Down from 1963. 6 minutes past nine. Good morning. Welcome to Thursday. Hope things are going well at your place. Today's morning show presented by Rockingham Kwinana Mobility, who make remaining independent and living at home a whole lot easier. You're invited to pop into their impressive Dixon Road showroom in Rockingham or take a look at their website. Thanks to Glenn for the Big Breakfast broadcast. Glenn Mitchell back with us tomorrow morning to wrap up the week of breakfast programs. My boss for the next 3 hours is Jackie. If you're calling in for whatever reason, make sure you say g'day to Jackie.

0: Tommy James and his Shondells, 1968 Moni Moni. 10 minutes past 9 o'clock. If you fancy a laugh, a thought, or maybe even both, U3A Armidale welcomes bush poet Brian Langley on October the 6th, followed by Alison Cook discussing migration support programs on October the 20th. If you'd like to know more, give them a call, 0414 053 421.
1: Do you, or does someone you know, suffer from migraines? 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They are currently looking for individuals aged 18 and above who have a confirmed diagnosis of migraine to take part in the study. If you would like more information, please email calmstudy@curtin.edu.au.

0: Nice track from the Bee Gees to help us ease our way through a Thursday morning. It's called Spirits Having Flown. 17 and a half minutes after nine, some weather stats from around the place for us. The overnight minimum 10 degrees at 14 minutes to 5. Yesterday's maximum 18.6, and that was reached at 1 o'clock. Sunset tonight at 19 minutes past 6, getting later and later. Right now in Yanchep, gone up a degree in the last 20 minutes or so, 16 degrees right now. Rottnest Island, 15.5, 15.4. In Mandurah, and in the city, 16.8, on our way to a cloudy maximum of 20 degrees. Friday, a beaut day, sunny and 24, and the weekend looking perfect. Sunny for Saturday, 23, and a partly cloudy Sunday with 21 degrees. In the city, humidity on 58%, wind from the south-southeast gusting to 17 kilometres per hour, and the barometer 1026.6.
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1963. Gene Pitney, off to Mecca. Must need some cosmetics. 22 minutes past nine, Main Roads have been in touch with Jackie to report a crash on the Great Eastern Highway eastbound at Seabourne Street in Parkerville. Traffic is busy in that area. Please take care. We hope everyone's okay. A crash on the Great Eastern eastbound at Seabourne Street in Parkerville. Take care.

Paul Anka, putting a tiger in his tank with that Esso Basso, 1962. 25 after 9 with 31 top 10 singles and 10 number 1 albums, a knighthood, and the sale of over 120 million records around the world. Sir Roderick David Stewart, CPE, is among the best of the best. He's just announced his retirement from big stadium rock performances, but not ready to completely retire just yet. Here's Rod Stewart from 2006.

0: Sir Roderick Stewart. Have you ever seen the rain? 29 and a half minutes after 9, time to say good morning and happy birthday to some of our Curtin family members. Patricia Fry in Red Gully, happy birthday to you. Carolyn Edwards in Yatcha. Stuart Irving of Mount Lawley in Lakelands. Christine Lawson. Ian Gemmell of Innaloo. Bev Smith in Mandurah. Many happy returns to Trish Peacock in City Beach. Priscilla Smith in Morley. Hi Priscilla, happy birthday to you. Kevin Ryan in Scarborough. Lynn Eastman in Bedford, Columba Sparta in Gwellup, Ken Worrell in Baldivis, Janine McLeod in Kewdale, and Harold Arnold in Booragoon. Good morning, Harold. Happy birthday to you. How are you going?
1: Thank you very much for your congratulations. Going pretty well. One foot in the grave, the other one following fast behind.
0: I don't think so. May I ask how old you are today, Harold?
1: Oh, I'm a young 90-year-old.
0: 90 years young. Well done, you. And what have you planned on this very, very special birthday, Harold?
1: Oh, just going for my normal lawn bowls later this morning.
0: Mm-hmm. Do you play at a club or?
1: Yeah. Mount Pleasant Bowling Club. Oh. We need some more members, by the way, and you're welcome to come and join us.
0: Thank you. I'll fix that right up for you. And how's the bowls going?
1: Up and down like a yo-yo.
0: You're in the wrong game.
1: Yeah, Harold, good days and bad days.
0: Yeah, I know the feeling.
1: I'm a fair-weather bowler.
0: Yeah, that's...
1: I don't play when it's too hot, too cold or raining.
0: I'm a lot like you, Harold. I wonder if you have time also today to receive our Butte Corica cake to celebrate your 90th birthday.
1: Oh, that's most kind of you. Thank you very much.
0: It's an absolute pleasure. Enjoy the bowls. Good luck with your rolling today. And good
1: if you
0: luck.
1: If you want to come for bowls, come along. Don't hesitate. Bring your mates.
0: To the Mount Hawthorne Bowling Club.
1: No, Mount Pleasant Bowling Club.
0: I knew that. I was just checking that you're still with us. Well done. You've been paying attention.
1: A little bit of thing in the top matter.
0: You're doing better than I am. Harold, happy birthday. Thanks for taking my call today.
1: Many thanks for your call. Have a good day. Bye.
0: Thank you. Cheers. 29 to 10, your stars. The new month is a good time to set new goals, undo the shackles, and aim high. Also born on this day, Donny Hathaway. Donny, the American singer, songwriter, born on this day in Chicago, Illinois in 1945. And Donny helped write this song.

from 1972, Roberta Flack and Donny Hathaway. Where is the love? At Curtin FM, 26 minutes to 10. Traffic signals are blacked out. Guildford Road and Garrett Road intersection in Bayswater. Main roads have told us please take care in that area. Slow down and give way to your right if you see the flashing amber lights on the corner of Guildford Road and Garrett Road in Bayswater. Take care.

Chrissie Hynde and The Pretenders. Don't get me wrong. 22 minutes to 10, my featured instrumental track for the first hour of the morning show comes to us from Tony Hatch, tune called Beautiful in the Rain.

0: Francis Albert Sinatra. Song called Cycles, recorded that about 1968, I think. Hope things are going well at your place today. We've gotten over the weekend's football, and always next year, let's fingers crossed, with great effort, and very, very proud of the Fremantle Football Club. It's a quarter to ten. G'day.
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1: Looking for a great night out? 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

Jimmy and Carl Chisholm, 1979, Choir Girl. 10 minutes to ten, it's cowboy time at Curtin FM, stay in the 70s. That track from the very end of the 70s, this one from the very beginning. It's the Fifth Dimension.

0: Fifth Dimension, saving the country. That'd be nice. 8 minutes away from 10 o'clock. I wonder if you have time to solve my cryptic puzzle this morning. The answer contains two words, 8 and 7 letters. When you've solved it, give Jackie a call and she will give you a hearty well done, you clever sausage. Two words, 8 and 7 letters, and your clue this morning. Come on, chaps, I'm relying on you. Put on spectacles to see rooster's feathers. Two words, 8 and 7 letters. The clue, put on spectacles to see rooster's feathers. And we're still in the kitchen today.
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That's an artist called Jackie and the White Horses song from 1968. Might have stumped some of you. Quite a few callers coming through. Most of them correct, which is really, really good. We're looking in our cryptic today. We're in the kitchen. Two-word answer, 8 and 7 letters, and the clue to ponder while Courtney brings us up to date with her 11 o'clock, I beg your pardon, 10 o'clock bulletin. Put on spectacles to see rooster's feathers. Good luck with that one. News coming up, as mentioned, in just 60 seconds' time.

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1: Good morning, I'm Courtney Thornton. Officials in Saudi Arabia are interrogating a pilot who stabbed his colleague in the cockpit of a Fly Dubai aircraft on approach to Israel. Josh Bavis has more.
2: More than 170 passengers and crew have landed safely in Tel Aviv after a terrifying ordeal on flight FZ-1073 from the UAE to Israel. About 2 hours into the flight, one of the pilots was stabbed by the other. Passengers and crew rushed the cockpit after the door was unlocked, restraining the attacking pilot and getting the aircraft under control. The plane had violently plunged 14,000 feet in 30 seconds. Israeli officials believe the actions of passengers and crew prevented a 9/11 style attack. Two off-duty pilots were able to land the plane safely in Saudi Arabia. The alleged attacking pilot is an Omani citizen. The surviving pilot is an Indian national who's now been labelled a hero of Israel.
1: The Prime Minister says consumers will save over $1.5 billion following the end of card surcharges. The Reserve Bank has scrapped surcharges across FPOS, Visa and MasterCard payments. Businesses warn they will have to raise their prices to offset costs. But Anthony Albanese has claimed on social media Australians will pay less at the checkout.
3: Every time you tap, little surcharges add up. Right now, they're costing Aussies $1.6 billion each and every year. But from today, they're banned, saving you money every time you tap. So whether you're at the supermarket, paying bills, or buying a cup of coffee, the price you see is the price you pay.
1: Labor says half of first home buyers are using a government assistance program to secure a property. Nelson Scott reports.
4: The Albanese government claims more than 100,000 Australians have bought their first home using the 5% deposit scheme over the past year. The figure follows changes to scrap income caps, boost available places, and raise property price limits. Labor estimates the scheme has saved buyers roughly $1.5 billion in lenders' mortgage insurance fees. But the opposition claims some participants have fallen into negative equity as property prices tumble across the country following tax changes in the budget.
1: The federal government is projected to miss its five-year housing target by more than 260,000 homes. New modelling from the Masters Builders Association warns high interest rates and property tax changes have darkened the building outlook. Falling home values across major capitals are also raising fears for thousands of first home buyers facing negative equity. The UK Prime Minister has named Iran as likely having played a role in a suspected terror plot targeting an RAF base. The site has been used by the United States as part of its recent military operations in the Middle East. Five people are on police bail after being arrested in vans near the location. In sport, Australia is turning its attention to the highly anticipated Test series in South Africa following the conclusion of the one-dayers. The Aussies avoided a clean sweep by defeating the Proteas by 45 runs in a rain-affected match. Skipper Mitch Marsh says the series has provided valuable lessons ahead of the World Cup next year.
5: I think if you look back at the first couple of games, we weren't outplayed for 50 overs. We were outplayed in certain moments, and we get to a World Cup, it'll be those moments that will define it for us.
1: Former Wallaby Nathan Charles has been diagnosed with motor neuron disease at the age of 37. He defied cystic fibrosis to play four tests for Australia in 2014. After an awful few days, Nathan Cleary has been given something to smile about, winning the Dally M medal for the first time in his career. Brisbane fullback Tamika Upton won the NRLW's Dally M medal for a third time. Weather details next.
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7: Partly cloudy day today. We're looking for a maximum of 20 degrees. Friday, sunny and 24. The weekend looking pretty good as well. Sunny for Saturday, 23. And a partly cloudy Sunday, 21 degrees. Right now in Yanchep, good morning, 16 degrees there. G'day to everyone at Rottnest, 15.6. In Mandurah, good morning to you, 16 degrees. And in the city, 17.3. Humidity, 49%. Wind from the southeast, gusting to 17 kilometres per hour, and the barometer 1026.7. 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

The great Desmond Dekker. Remember him? Gave us that in 1970. You can get it if you really want it. 8 minutes past 10, Curtin FM 100.1 on a Thursday morning, first day of the new month. Gee, this, I know we always say it, but this year has absolutely flown. It is really quite amazing. 274 days behind us, which means only 92 days of 2026 remain. Just amazing, isn't it? Simon and Garfunkel, 1970. I'm sure you'll remember this. Hope you like it.

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Simon and Garfunkel. The customer is always right, apparently. 11 minutes past 10, music treasure hunters, be aware that the Rock and Roll Collectors Fair is on this Sunday at Leisure Life East Victoria Park. You'll be able to rummage through vinyl, CDs,

0: See, you don't see stuff like that on Dancing with the Stars, do you? Alan Price and the Amazing Dancing Bear. I'd pay good money to watch that. No animals hurt in the recording of that song, I just thought I'd add. 17 minutes past 10, the auditors have just left the building. They've been looking over Jackie's shoulder. They have come up with, they've tabulated all of the entrants this morning and have left me with the interesting but not unexpected news that my ladies have once again run away well and truly with the cryptic crown this morning. Chaps, we have to talk. Ladies, 16. My gentlemen this morning, 8. 8. Thank you to everyone who joined in this morning. Barbara in Woodlands came up with coloured glasses, as did Francis in Guelap. Jock in Gosnells came up with electric griller. Thanks, Jock. My clever sausages this morning. Anne of Aurelia, Lynette of Maida Vale, Susan in Sorrento, Jan of Victoria Park. Good morning to Carolyn in Falcon, Jeanette of Yokine, Carmel in Floreat, Anne of Kingsley, Colin in Forest Lakes, Richard in Spearwood, John in Hillary's, Evan in Guildford, Peter in Huntingdale, Judy of Falcon, Mary in Edgewater, Margaret in Palmyra, Kerry of Middle Swan, Kay in Palmyra, Sharon of Beckingham, Gloria in Maddington, Gail in Warwick, Jim of Baldivis, David in Nullumara, and Ken in Armidale. But my ladies, once again reigning supreme with the cryptic crown held well and truly above their head this morning. Two-word answer, 8 and 7 letters. The clue this morning, put on spectacles to see rooster's feathers. And the answer, cocktail glasses. Thanks to everyone who played along. Brilliant.
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No stranger to us, Mr. Billy Joel from 1977. 27 minutes after 10 o'clock, had a call from Rod in Mandurah. G'day, Rod, how you going? Rod tells us he goes to the teller machine, the hole in the wall, to get payment out for his pay in cash. And he asks, now there are no bank charges, credit card fees, I guess you mean. Will he be charged any more? Rod, I'm the wrong person to be giving finance advice like that, but I can't see how they could charge you now that there are no credit card fees. But I guess we will see in the fullness of time, as some might say. Nancy Wilson, Wives and Lovers. Good song. Hope you like this.

0: Time to get ready for our cereal. My bull of a watch telling me it is exactly 10:30. The heckler's doing a little shimmy on the shelf. We'll pour that into a cup of Pablo instant coffee beans. And the translucent brown Bessemer plate from the $100,000 whale range has been located. And this morning, Jackie and I will enjoy a wafer-thin slice of banana cake as we listen to the Castlereagh Line together.
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2: Leave it to us, your goods to convey. We'll get them there, the Castlereagh way. Wrap and address, advise and consign for transit on the Castlereagh line. Rosebud, Rosedale, Ripley, Riola, Ringwood, Renick, Romsey, Ruru, Quama, Quambone, Quonset, Corindi, Clunes, Clandalla, Carraloo. We've travelled all roads, our name to enshrine in history as the Castlereagh line.
3: He depended on me. When he needed me most, I wasn't there. I can't let him down again. I have to go to him as soon as possible. Mrs. Parsonage, Renfrew Summers' housekeeper, had come to Glen Innes with the news that Frew was ill and the plea that I return with her to Narrabri to see him. I'd told Mrs. Mack to check the train departures over the next 24 hours. I was standing in the balcony doorway of the room we'd put Charles Hamilton in when she entered behind me.
4: Lottie, where's Mr. Charles?
3: Gone, Mrs. Mack. Don't ask me where.
4: I thought it was agreed he'd stay on till tomorrow.
3: It was, but apparently he changed his mind. Is that reporter still hanging around?
4: Oh, I didn't see him when I came up.
3: Where's Mrs. Parsonage?
4: In her room.
3: Did you check on the train departures?
4: Yes. There was a train through from Tenterfield a short time ago.
3: I heard it. When's the next one due?
4: Well, there's nothing for Tamworth till midday tomorrow.
3: Well, is there anything through Inverell?
4: There's one at 10 o'clock.
3: Tonight?
4: Yes. It's an awful fiddle, though. You'll have to change it to Lungra, then again at Bingara. That means at least 3 or 4 hours delay. You'll be lucky to reach Narrabri before lunchtime.
3: Oh, that's better than waiting around here. Tell Mrs. Parsonage.
4: Well, I really think you should wait. It's a dreadful trip. I took it once. I've never spent a more uncomfortable night. And it means you've got barely half an hour to get ready.
3: Frew is on his own, Mrs. Mack. We don't waste any more time than we have to. Every minute could count. If Charles should show up, keep that reporter away from him, whatever you do.
5: There were three others in the compartment. A man and a woman travelling together, presumably a married couple, and another man. He got off at Stonehenge. I took his seat at the window. Coming into Glen Coe, I saw a solitary figure on the station, standing near the edge of the platform at the northern end. Our eyes met fleetingly as the train ground to a standstill. Moments before it moved off, the compartment door opened and the man I'd seen at the other end of the platform got in. Again, our eyes met. And I wondered vaguely why he'd chosen to walk half the length of the train to find a seat. Sparing the married couple no more than a glance, he settled in the seat across from me and almost at once appeared to fall asleep. Not till we were nearing Ben Lomond did I get the uncomfortable feeling that he was watching me. His eyes looked to be closed, and he gave every indication of being asleep. But still I had the feeling.
3: Come in.
4: You've got 10 minutes.
3: I'm just signing the checks. Is Mrs. Parsonage ready?
4: She's waiting outside.
3: Oh, did you fix some sandwiches for her? She'll probably get hungry.
4: And Priscilla fixed some.
3: There. I'll leave them in the drawer.
4: How long are you likely to be gone?
3: Oh, no more than a few days. With things as they are, I can't be gone any longer. I'll see what the situation is and telegraph you.
6: May I come in?
3: Oh, it's you, Sergeant.
6: Sorry to trouble you at this hour, Mrs. Long.
3: You'll have to make it a brief visit, I'm afraid. I have a train to catch.
6: You're taking a trip somewhere?
4: She'd hardly be catching a train if she wasn't.
3: I have to go to Narrabri to see a friend of mine who's ill. I'll be gone a few days.
6: Well, now...
3: Mrs. Mack will be here. She'll be able to answer any questions you may have.
6: I have a couple, Mrs. Long, which I'll put to you right now.
3: Well, I don't have much time. The train leaves in a few minutes.
6: If it's the Inverell train, you'll find it's running late. They're still loading freight on.
3: I wouldn't want to miss it. There's not another one out till noon tomorrow.
6: It may interest you to know, Mrs. Long, that the dead man Bayliss was a private investigator from Brisbane.
3: Really?
6: You weren't aware of that?
3: I've already told you, Sergeant.
6: I know what you told me, Mrs. Long, but I'm not satisfied you told me the truth. The whole truth, at any rate. I have reason to believe you're holding back information.
3: Why would I do that, Sergeant?
6: You'd know better than I, ma'am. Is Mr. Charles Hamilton staying here at present, by the way?
3: Not to my knowledge. Is he, Mrs. Mack?
4: No, he isn't.
3: I didn't think so. Why do you ask, Sergeant? Is there some connection?
6: I was about to ask you that, ma'am.
3: Well, I really can't help you. I've had very little to do with Mr. Hamilton for quite some time now. We've more or less lost touch.
6: The old lady outside told Mr. Henderson of the Globe that she travelled up in the train from Tamworth with him.
3: Well, that may well be, Sergeant, but if so, I can't tell you where he is. I have no knowledge of his whereabouts. I'm sorry, but you'll have to excuse me now.
5: We were through Gyra, nearing Black Mountain. The man who'd boarded the train at Glencoe hadn't stirred, hadn't moved a muscle. Yet I couldn't shake the feeling that he was watching me. He looked about 35, no more than 40. He wore a black felt hat that he'd pulled down to shade his eyes, and a dark grey moleskin jacket turned up at the collar, obscuring the lower part of his face. His luggage consisted of a canvas knapsack, which he'd stowed into the overhead rack. The realization came slowly. There was something familiar about him. I'd seen him before somewhere, at some time, somewhere. Suddenly it hit me, with chilling clarity. It had been late one night, many years previously, at the Tamworth office of the Castlereagh Coach Company, during Jim Holly's term as the company's road manager. I was just one of the drivers at the time. That night, I'd gone back to the office to pick up an amended driving schedule. I heard voices coming from Seeger's office. They were muffled. I couldn't make out what was said, not that I was all that interested. I went into the room Holly used, where the schedules were kept. While I was fumbling to put on the light, Seeger and his companion came out of Seeger's office. From where I was standing, in the dark, I could see them both clearly, but they couldn't see me.
7: Just make sure we can depend on her.
8: I reckon we can.
7: I'm not interested in what you reckon, mate, only in what you deliver.
8: I'll deliver the goods, Mr. Seeger, and so will she. That I guarantee.
5: I remembered the tenor of their conversation mainly because I wondered at the time who the she they were talking about was, and what nature of goods she was guaranteed to deliver. They'd left the office then, but not before I had a good look at Seeger's youthful, quietly spoken companion. The same man sat across from me now. Older, far less impeccably dressed, but unquestionably the same. He'd boarded the train at Glencoe, not 20 miles from Glen Innes. He could easily have made it in the time on horseback and got himself nicely clear to avoid any chance of suspicion falling on him. There was no question in my mind that facing me was Bayliss's killer. No apprentice, no mere underling hatchet man, but Jack Seeger's number one gun, his chief executioner, the will-o'-the-wisp fly-by-night known as Bowman.
3: Are you comfortable, Mrs. Parsonage?
9: I must say, Mrs. Long, I've travelled in more comfortable trains, but there's not much point in complaining, is there?
3: I find all trains uncomfortable. This one more than most. I preferred coach travel, to tell you the truth. At least one knew what to expect of a coach. One didn't hope for better.
9: I think I agree.
3: Mrs. Mack put some sandwiches in for us. Would you like one?
9: Not just now, thank you. But I might a little later. Travelling does make one hungry.
5: The The married couple got off at Armadale, leaving only the two of us in the compartment. I toyed with the idea of moving to another carriage, but was still in two minds when the train pulled out. I stayed in my seat, moving no more than I had to, certain now that my every eyelid flicker was being observed. He knew who I was. He had to know. He'd recognized me from the platform. It was no coincidence that he'd walked almost from one end to the other to get in the same compartment. If he had access to the post office box used by Bayliss in Tamworth, he knew it was me the detective had been working for. Moreover, he couldn't help but be aware that I was watching him as closely as he was me, which would have confirmed his suspicions that recognition had been mutual. This he couldn't afford. He couldn't afford to let anyone who could identify him, let alone place him in the vicinity of the murder, live to do so. Before too long, he'd make his move. Unless I beat him to it. If I didn't, it was a surefire bet I'd never reach Tamworth alive.
9: I wonder, Mrs. Long, if you'd be kind enough to pour me a glass of water.
3: Oh, I'm sorry, Mrs. Parsonage. I thought you were asleep. Of course. There we are.
9: Thank you.
3: Do you feel like a sandwich now?
9: Well, that would be nice. Whereabouts are we?
3: Oh, we're not to Elsmore yet. I'm afraid we're in for a long night.
5: We were nearing Euralla, and still he hadn't stirred. I had the tactical advantage of being within reach of the door. It was one of the older style compartment carriages with a door that opened directly onto the station platform. To try and catch him off guard would be fatal, I decided. He was ready and waiting for any move I might make. His right hand rested inside the front of his jacket. The chances were it held a gun, ready for use at any moment. As the train slackened speed approaching Euralla station, I braced myself, preparing to jerk the door open and jump out as the carriage came abreast of the platform. However slight my chances of survival were, it stood to reason they'd be more favorable on the open platform than in the confines of the compartment. Even as I grasped the handle of the door and wrenched it open, the train lurched, flinging me forward. At the same instant, he came to life. Lunging at me, his head caught me under the jaw, and I was momentarily conscious of the smell of peppermint on his breath as we fell, plunging through the open doorway.
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Harry Connick Jr. True Love. You've got to be loving this time of year. Absolutely gorgeous morning. They're saying a cloudy day, expecting a maximum temperature of 20 degrees. Right now in Yanchep, gone up a degree since we had a look early this morning. 17 degrees, 16.6 at Rottnest Island, 17.5 in Mandurah, and in the city, 18.7. Humidity just hovering around that 48% mark. Wind from the southeast gusting to 15 kilometres per hour, and the barometer 1026.5. Featured instrumental track for the second hour of the morning show comes to us from Chet Baker and his Mariachi Brass on the street where you live.

0: Chet Baker and his mariachi brass on the street where you live. 9 minutes to 11. G'day to Veronica of Southern River. Thanks for that, Veronica. I think we're going to get you to replace the soon-to-retire Alan Kohler with your finance knowledge. Thanks, Veronica, for ringing that through. Brilliant. Courtney will bring us up to date with news and events from at home and abroad in just over 8 minutes' time.
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The fabulous Randy Newman, 1974, song called Rollin' at Curtin FM. 5 minutes to 11, rummaging around in the record library, just went down the stairs, didn't linger longer. Came back with some Don McLean. See if you remember this from 1978. Lovely song.

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1: Good morning, I'm Courtney Thornton. Businesses warn they will have to increase their prices as a ban on card surcharges comes into effect today. Nelson Scott reports.
2: The Reserve Bank has banned extra fees on Visa, EFTPOS and MasterCard payments, a move expected to save Australians $1.6 billion a year. Prime Minister Anthony Albanese has taken to social media, claiming the change will offer real cost of living relief.
3: Paying bills or buying a cup of coffee, price you see is the price you pay.
2: But Brad Kelly from the Independence Payment Forum warns small businesses will simply hike prices to cover processing costs.
4: Surcharges don't magically disappear. It just becomes a bill that the merchant pays.
2: Analysts also warn banks could respond by raising credit card annual fees and slash rewards points to offset lost revenue.
1: A judge will next week hand down a verdict for three Mexican men accused of murdering two West Australians. Jake and Callum Robinson were killed in April 2024 in what prosecutors allege was a robbery gone wrong. Israeli Prime Minister Benjamin Netanyahu has met the passenger credited with foiling an attempted hijacking aboard a commercial flight. The service from Dubai to Tel Aviv plunged into a steep dive when one of the pilots reportedly stabbed the captain. Passenger Yaniv Hayoun rushed to the cockpit to help bring the situation under control. Netanyahu hailed the passenger a hero while confirming the incident is being investigated as a suspected terror attack. The UK Prime Minister has named Iran as likely having played a role in a suspected terror plot targeting an RAF base. The site has been used by the United States as part of its recent military operations in the Middle East. Five people are on police bail after being arrested in vans near the location. Tehran has denied responsibility, but Andy Burnham says that may not be the case.
5: There are strong indications that Iran played a part in what happened over the weekend at RAF Fairford. But of course, it remains an ongoing, complex and serious police investigation. And of course, we are working closely with our colleagues in the United States of America.
1: Australia's electoral umpire is considering mandating disclosure labels on AI-generated political ads to combat deepfakes and election interference. The Electoral Commission has warned a parliamentary inquiry. Cheap AI tools are accelerating financial and political incentives to spread misinformation. The agency says current laws leave it powerless over deepfakes posted in general social media content. In sport, North Melbourne captain Nick Larkey is backing the club's leaders to find the right candidate for the Kangaroos' coaching position. Elijah Fifield has more.
6: As North Melbourne celebrated Harry Sheezel becoming the club's best and fairest, there was plenty of optimism about the club's direction moving forward. Nearly a month on since the Kangaroos sacked Alistair Clarkson, the hunt for a new coach is reportedly down to five candidates: Nathan Buckley, Jamie Graham, Daniel Gian-Siracusa, Daniel Hale and Xavier Clark. In his address to the club, skipper Nick Larkey was confident the club's leaders will find the right man for the job.
7: The people we have here at North Melbourne are as bold, strong and courageous as leaders as I've seen in my time at the club.
6: President Sonia Hood praised the playing group for their stability during the transitional period.
8: Whoever joins us as our next senior coach is stepping into an unbelievably privileged position.
1: Cam Green and Matt Renshaw have picked up injury concerns as Australia claimed the third and final one dayer in South Africa by 45 runs. Renshaw hit on the wrist and Green strained his abdomen while attempting a pull shot. And Cristiano Ronaldo has left Portugal's team camp ahead of a Nations League clash after being benched in the win over Denmark. Weather details next.
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10: A lovely day weather-wise forecast for us today on our way to a top of 20 degrees. Friday, sunny and 24, a beaute weekend as well. Sunny for Saturday, 23, 21 degrees forecast for Sunday, along with a partly cloudy day. Right now in Yanchep, 17 degrees, 16.6 over at the island. Mandurah, 18 degrees, and slightly warmer in the city, 18.7. Humidity, 44%. Wind has swung around from the south, gusting to 17 kilometres per hour, and the barometer 1026.4. More news from Courtney at midday today. Sally in Hyde Park, good morning to you. Sally says she loved the Don McLean song. Thanks for playing it. Not at all. Absolute pleasure. Thanks, Sally. And Main Roads have been talking to Jackie to report, unfortunately, a crash on the Kwinana Freeway, which is now closed southbound at Mundajong Road in Baldivis. Traffic is really heavy, backed way back, even past Mortimer Road there. You're asked to please seek an alternate route. Take care. We hope everyone's okay.

Ah, those little arrows of Cupid. Johnny Rivers, 1964. 9 after 11, with over 120 albums, more than 100 million records sold, Linda Ronstadt is one of the world's best-selling artists of all time, and arguably the best voice of her generation. Linda Ronstadt.

No stranger to the morning show, Dame Shirley Bassey, for all we know, 1972, quarter past 11. Hey, ever thought of shaking the family tree and seeing what or whom falls out? The Mandurah Family History Society can help you. 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

0: Rolling Stones, Ruby Tuesday, on a Thursday on Curtain FM, 20 minutes after 11. We played an instrumental track earlier this morning from Tony Hatch, as his better half, Jackie Trent.
1: Beneath

0: Jackie Trent on her way to Hollywood from 1969. 23 after 11. Good morning to Susan in Bassendean. Hi, Susan. Thanks for your call and for your kindness. Have a brilliant day, won't you?
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0: Hello again. This is John Doremus with The Passing Parade, the story of a daredevil who diced with death once too often. Lincoln Beachy had no illusions about the crowds who flocked to watch him perform his death-defying stunts in the sky. He said, "They come to see a damn fool get killed, and one of these days I just might oblige him." It was a statement both prophetic and inevitable. And I'll be back after this message.
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0: Lincoln Beachy was born in San Francisco in 1887. From the time he could walk, he displayed an interest in all things mechanical. At 15, inspired by the efforts of the German Count von Zeppelin, he constructed his own airship. It was a makeshift contraption, but it flew. So began Lincoln Beachy's stunting career. He stuck to balloons till 1910, and then, deciding they were too restricting, turned his attention to flying machines. The following year, having crashed two planes in the process of learning to fly, he gave the first of the air stunting exhibitions that were to make him world famous. In June that same year, watched by thousands of spectators, he flew his 40-horsepower biplane under the lower span of the bridge at Niagara Falls, a seemingly suicidal feat that made headlines all over the country. Shortly afterward at Los Angeles, he set a world altitude record of 11,600 feet. His plane could carry only so much fuel, so he just kept going up till his tank ran dry, then relied on his skill to glide the craft safely back to Earth. It seemed there was no challenge in the sky that Link Beachy wasn't prepared to meet, no risk too great to take. Moody and quick-tempered, he neither smoked nor drank. He scorned the glamorous flying dress worn by other pioneer aviators in favor of a dark pinstripe business suit, white shirt, and tie. He also wore a battered cloth cap turned back to front. On May 12, 1913, seemingly on the verge of a nervous breakdown brought on by the risks he took, he abruptly announced his retirement because of the number of young pilots who had been killed trying to imitate him. "I'll no longer stand accused of leading others to death," he declared. But his retirement was short-lived. Soon he was back in the air, performing all his old tricks and a number of new ones besides. He was the biggest single-draw card in America. Promoters rushed him with offers despite the enormous fees he charged. On March 14, 1915, Beachy gave an exhibition at the Panama Pacific Exposition in San Francisco. After looping the loop in his new German plane, he climbed to a height of 3,000 feet to perform his most hair-raising stunt, the dive of death, which entailed cutting his engine, dropping vertically to Earth, and leveling out at the last possible second. But Link Beachy had used up his supply of luck. As he hurtled earthward, the wings of the plane peeled off, and he plunged to his death in the waters of San Francisco Bay, thus fulfilling his prophecy. Our time is up. Till we meet again for another chapter in The Passing Parade, this is John Doremus. As always, thank you so much, and goodbye for now.

Their horns were black and shiny, and their hot breath he could feel. A bolt of fear went through him as they thundered through the sky, for he saw the rock.

0: knew his way around a song, that man, Frankie Lane, and the Ghost Riders in the Sky. 23 minutes to midday, back down to earth to have a chat with Jenny Seaton.
1: Oh my goodness, how do these people have that talent?
0: Isn't it brilliant?
1: Why are some people born that way, where their voice is able to be that sort of constructed?
0: I don't know, amazing. But I don't like them.
1: I don't either. Not fair. Wish we could hit a high note. Once. Jamie McCandy's coming in. Oh, talking about talent. Gosh, there's nothing Jamie can't do, let me tell you. But he's an agent, of course, for a lot of entertainers here in WA.
0: Looks after a lot of people.
1: He does, absolutely. And he fills in for me on the program occasionally. And he's going to be talking about all the people that are coming to Perth. But he's also going to catch up with a guest today who's talking about the International Jazz Festival that's starting here in Perth very soon. Mm-hmm. And so people that love jazz, you know, improvised jazz is pretty good.
0: Sure.
1: Yeah, that wasn't very enthusiastic.
0: No,
1: actually.
0: I was thinking trad jazz is more my
1: that's
0: thing.
1: That's okay.
0: But, yes, I do like it. I go to a little club, maybe you do too, Ellington's in Beaufort Street.
1: There. Oh, good. Very,
0: and the talent in that little room is just extraordinary.
1: Oh, that is fabulous. Good on you for that. Hmm. We're going to speak to the person that's organising the whole jazz festival and also the gig guide around a gig. Sounds a bit unusual saying a word like that, but that's the word for entertainment and all the pubs. Mm-hmm. Peter Moroney, now this is quite serious. He's a terrorism investigator and security consultant at Nemesis. Now, with what has been on the news this morning about that awful situation on that aircraft that was going to Dubai, I mean, that to me is just bringing back so many memories of 9/11, and the terrorism situation is obviously always going to be around us. And he's saying that we in Australia are very complacent, and I think perhaps he's absolutely right there. We have to be aware of probably not to be stabbed and attacked that way physically as much. We're lucky here, but there are things that there could be alerts. You know, there could be threats somewhere. We have to be in place to know what to do, don't we?
0: We do.
1: Okay, and also the Royal Show. Have you got memories of the Royal Show?
0: Oh, yeah, when I was a little person, yeah, it was wonderful.
1: Little person, were you?
0: Believe it or not.
1: Oh, that's lovely. What was your favourite show back?
0: Bertie, I think.
1: Bertie the Beetle. Mm. Yes, well, I think I like the licorice bag. I like the Mills and Wares little suitcase.
0: The Mills and Wares case was fantastic. And they don't do it anymore.
1: Oh, no, well, they don't. I don't think children want to be seen with a suitcase, little case like that anymore. But the Sideshow Alley was great. I used to go on the chair ride. It was whizzing around like crazy. Mm-hmm. Anyway, all that's coming out because I'm going to speak to the CEO, Robin Sermon, about that a little bit later as well.
0: Sounds brilliant to me, Jen. I look forward to hearing you on the wireless after Courtney's Midday Bulletin, which is just 20 minutes away.
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0: 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Love or Let Me Be Lonely. 16 minutes away from midday at Curtin FM. Good morning. Thanks for joining us on this Thursday. Lovely day outside. Hope you can pop out and enjoy it. This is what happened when Diana Ross walked into a recording studio with Marvin Gaye.
1: Oh, darling. I wanted to be everything.

That's just one of the 57 varieties of Heinz, the beating of my heart. 10 minutes to midday, it's Thursday, October 1, the 274th day of the year, leaving us just 92 days of 2026. And on this day, October 1, in 1961, the Beach Boys walked into Western Recorders Studio in Hollywood, USA, to record their debut single. Not only would it go to number one, but it would introduce a new musical style along the way. The Beach Boys, this is the one that kicked it all off.

0: me. The Beach Boys, still riding that wave of success to this very day, off on a surf and safari. 8 minutes to midday, Jenny will slide into the studio to keep us company between 12 and 3 today, closely followed by Ray Finn, who will drive us home tonight between 3 and 6 on Curtain Radio. The morning show, sponsored by Rockingham Quinana Mobility, who make remaining independent and living at home so much easier. 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
1: Good afternoon, I'm Courtney Thornton. Police have charged a 30-year-old man over a shooting on the outskirts of Geraldton. The man is accused of picking up the victim and driving him to bushland early yesterday morning, assaulting him and then driving away. Police have charged him with unlawful act or omission with intent to harm and willfully destroying evidence. He's due in court today. Those using debit and credit cards can no longer be charged extra from today, with businesses expected to raise prices to compensate. The nationwide ban on card surcharges is taking effect from today. Independent Payment Forum co-founder Brad Kelly says billions of dollars has been spent on the surcharges.
2: Those surcharges don't just magically disappear. It just becomes a bill that the merchant pays. So just expect that to be transferred over.
1: Overseas, passengers and crew have helped restrain a pilot who allegedly stabbed the captain of a commercial flight over the Middle East. The Fly Dubai craft was travelling from Dubai to Tel Aviv when it dropped 14,000 feet in 30 seconds after the incident in the cockpit. The service landed safely in Saudi Arabia, with the pilot now under arrest. New forecasts show 62,000 fewer homes will begin construction in the next 5 years than previous estimates. The Master Builders data projects numbers across all areas of construction are expected to fall compared to March projections. Chief Executive Danita Warne says the forecasts paint a bleak picture for the industry.
3: We committed with the government in 2022 to the Housing Accord target of 1.2 million homes over 5 years. But our forecast released today is showing that we were going even further behind as opposed to accelerating housing construction.
1: New research shows many Australians still struggle speaking openly about their mental health. A Mental Health Australia survey found only 29% of people would feel comfortable telling their employer they're struggling with their mental health. CEO Carolyn Nikoloski says there needs to be a greater focus on building connections in the workplace.
4: Generally, people feel more connected to their close friends and family, but they're less connected to the wider community around them. And that matters because it's often those everyday connections, whether it's with neighbours or colleagues or just other members in the community, that people are missing out on.
1: In sport, former Socceroo Craig Foster says the Premier League needs to act fast if it's to save its season. Manchester City is facing potential relegation and the stripping of titles after being found guilty of financial cheating over the course of 9 seasons. Foster has told Nine this season could be compromised as well if the process drags out.
5: This distortion of their squad is immense. I mean, if you have a look at that £800 million discrepancy, that's effectively like, you know, let's say 10 world-class players.
1: Brisbane Premiership midfielder Sam Marshall has requested a trade to St Kilda. The 20-year-old fell out of favour with the Lions this year, managing just 2 senior games. AFL great Rory Sloane telling Fox Footy he'll bring great intel from the Lions to the Saints.
6: How they transition the ball, how they set up at different stoppages, or what it's like inside the locker room and what their culture looks like. And it's clearly something St Kilda need to go to work on. They still didn't have quite the season that they would have loved to. And I think any knowledge you can bring into the footy club from good footy clubs already, and the Lions have quickly become a great footy club, that's invaluable.
1: Aussies Cam Green and Matt Renshaw have picked up injuries in the final one day before the test series begins in South Africa. With the details next.
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8: We've just about reached our estimated maximum of 20 degrees. It is 19.4. A few showers this morning, but clearing up. And sunny for the weekend, heading into it anyway. Friday, tomorrow, 24 degrees, a lovely sunny day. Again on Saturday and 24, 21 degrees on Sunday. And for the rest of the week, into early next week, it's going to be fine as well. Thank you for joining us today, and a very good afternoon to you.
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1: Okay, we've got Jamie McAndy coming up right now. Good to see you, Jamie.
2: Good to see you, Jenny. How
1: happy birthday for last week.
2: Thank you.
1: You had fun. I saw you doing a bit of it on TikTok with your beautiful
2: daughter. And her TikTok nonsense is incredible. Always there to embarrass me. I get no argument at all. I can't believe how you get to a certain age and all you want to do is find the reverse gear.
1: Well, I don't know. I think, you know, we as teenagers growing up, we were sort of a bit intolerant of our parents' look at life.
2: Yeah.
1: And we thought, no, we can do better than that.
2: Back then, they used to call it the generation gap.
1: Shouldn't be worried about things like that, stranger danger and all that sort of stuff. Anyway, we get through it. And
2: yeah,
1: they get through it. And then they have children.
2: Yeah.
1: They have the same problem.
2: Exactly.
1: Actually, we've got the boss
2: coming in. Thank God it's recurring.
1: Oh, Teresa. Oh, okay. She's going to close the door because you reckon she's going to start to make some noise or something.
2: Yeah, we're obviously interrupting her flow of thought.
1: Good to have you with us.
2: Now, it's great to be with you.
1: You've got
2: as well.
1: A guest joining us very shortly.
2: We have got a guest talking about the Perth International Jazz Festival, which is coming up fairly shortly. But before we get stuck into it, there's plenty of great stuff that's coming to Western Australia. We're going to have a really, really good summer again, which is fantastic to see.
1: Yeah.
2: Now, the Australian Crawler Men at Work concert that Sandleford Winery has already sold out. And the good news is that Men at Work will be presenting another show at Fremantle Prison by themselves this time on Thursday, the 12th of November. Ticketmaster got the tickets at $129.90 or $399.90 plus fees.
1: Pull your mic closer, mate. How long have you been doing radio?
2: Well, a while, but you know, at the moment in my ears it sounds like it's distorting, so I'm just trying to find a good balance here. But that does sound much better. Thank you, Jenny.
1: That's all right.
2: So the good thing about Men at Work is the second opportunity to see them. I did wonder why Sandleford didn't do a second show because I did find out eventually the very next day after the Sandleford show they're playing in Adelaide.
1: Oh,
2: so they have to move on.
1: Demand.
2: So great news is that Men at Work's second show again at Fremantle Prison on Thursday the 12th of November. He was a Grammy Award. They won the Grammy Award for Best New Artist in 1985. They were inducted, I should say, into the ARIA Hall of Fame in 1994. And they've got 30 million sales worldwide, so this is going to be a great concert at Frio Prison on the 12th of November. Susie Quattro is also going to be at Fremantle Prison on Sunday the 6th of December. She's a perennial favourite here in Australia. There's no doubt about it. 15 studio albums, 10 compilation albums and one live album, 50 million sales worldwide.
1: Okay.
2: And they're going to be supported by the Baby Animals, who've also sold near a million copies of their albums worldwide in their career. Fremantle Prison will be hosting them on Sunday the 6th of December. Ticketmaster got the tickets at $139.90 to $159.90 plus fees.
1: She's a real little rocker, that one. I interviewed her.

0: 3 years ago.
1: Did you really?
0: Yeah, little tiny girl she is. She was quite with it. And how many years now? Gosh, 30, 40 years or
1: 50.
0: So? 50 years. Oh, my
1: 50,
0: gosh.
1: Easy.
0: She must have started when she was 10.
1: Well, in the 70s, Happy Days, she was Leather Tuscadero on that show with Henry Winkler. And that was the middle of the 70s. Incredible. And, you know, she's done really well to keep going.
0: She sure
1: and she
0: has.
1: Plays a bass that's almost as tall as she is.
0: No,
1: it just blows my mind. Kings Park Botanical Gardens are hosting Jack Johnson, Ben Harper and John Butler, presented by Mellon Events at Kings Park and Botanical Gardens on Tuesday the 10th of November and also the Wednesday the 11th of November. And the only show that's got tickets available is Thursday the 12th of November. Ticketmaster have got the tickets at $173.18 or $234.35, but they've sold out near three shows, Jenny, with that trio of people, which is just an incredible feat. Jimmy Barnes also has been coming to Perth regularly this year. I think he's been here two or three times already, but he's returning to Kings Park and Botanical Gardens on Friday the 4th of December with John Stevens, Eskimo Joe and Sarah McLeod. Jimmy's produced $3.75 million in sales for his albums over the years. His tickets for this concert are $183.33 or $693.08.
0: Wow, 8 cents. What the heck is that about?
1: Is that a surcharge?
0: Well, the government have got rid of the credit card usage surcharge.
1: There must be something like that.
0: So they're
1: going to
0: cut the 8 cents off. People are going to be flocking.
1: It's a bargain. Could be there.
0: That's incredible.
1: Anyways, that should be a great concert. Great team of, you know, Jimmy Barnes, John Stevens, Eskimo Joe and Sarah McLeod. And, of course, Jimmy Barnes and John Stevens featured heavily on the recent John Farnham tribute that happened at the MCG.
0: I'd love to see a replay of that.
1: So do I.
0: I think it's going to be released.
1: I think it will be
0: after
1: released.
0: After they've done the theatres.
1: Yeah.
0: They've gone to the movie theaters.
1: Well, even if it goes on the streaming, Jenny, we can get on our sites and look at it. You know, it'd be great to see it. And, yeah, you're right. It gets some money sorted out for ear, nose and throat cancer. The Fray with Bastille Dashboard Confessional and Little Birdie are coming to Kings Park and Botanical Garden on Sunday the 7th of February. Their response in 2027, that is, obviously. 6 million sales the Fray have earned worldwide, which is fantastic. 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Angus and Julia Stone, two of Australia's finest folk artists, will be at Kings Park and Botanical Garden on Friday the 5th of March 2027. They're responsible for $500,000 sales in Australia and worldwide. 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
0: Did you say they were folk music?
1: Yeah, folk music.
0: That's interesting.
1: Isn't it, really? And a brother and sister situation that makes it work. They've been going for over a decade now, and they've been really popular at festivals in particular.
0: Well, gosh, I remember the folk music era when everyone was wearing long batik skirts and long straight hair. And our
1: folk version was the Seekers, which were probably the most non-hippie looking four-piece in history, wasn't it? Very straight indeed. As we know, Hans Zimmer is coming to the RAC Arena on Monday the 12th of October, only a couple of weeks away now, with his Next Level Tour. Ticker got the tickets at $125 to $899 for the really expensive seats. Of course, Hans Zimmer is a multiple Oscar and Grammy Award winning composer. Tame Impala with special guest Nina Jirachi will be performing two shows at the RAC Arena. Then Tame Impala, Jenny, are a Western Australian band.
0: I've heard of them.
1: Yeah, they've only been going for about a decade, but they've already amassed 2.5 million in sales worldwide and 15 billion streams
0: of
1: their music.
0: How do they get the recognition?
1: I don't know. Especially coming from Western Australia. No, I think early on they released their first album and Rolling Stone magazine in America actually put them on the front cover.
0: Wow.
1: And of course that took them to a whole different marketplace, you know, the USA. But Tame Impala, West Australian born and bred, which is fantastic, performing two shows at RAC Arena. I've got a strong feeling both these shows will sell out on Saturday the 24th and Sunday the 25th of October. Ticketek have got the tickets at $159.90 to $199.90.
0: Tell us about Nina Jirachi.
1: Nina Jirachi, I can't tell you about because I've never heard of them. In fact, I stumbled over the pronunciation. I'm hoping we got it right.
0: Well, we'll try.
1: If it's a silent J, we've got it completely wrong.
0: Okay, we apologise.
1: But at least Tame Impala will be there, and that's the main reason why people will be going. Lily Allen, it's got 20 million sales worldwide. She'll be at the RAC Arena on Sunday, the 1st of November. Ticketek have got the tickets at $79.90 or $379.90. She's going to be followed by the Wiggles, 2 weeks later, whose net worth is $60 million from all their appearances and all their TV shows. You can't believe it.
0: Do you know what? There's a sad lack of television shows shows for young children anymore.
1: True.
0: Sad lack. And I just think that they came in at the right time, but they're so good.
1: They are.
0: I mean, we used to have local kindergarten programs and everything. Oh, I know. And I used to sit on a toadstool and read a story to the 4-year-olds, and now they're 50 years of age. It's true.
1: And they still want to be read to.
0: They were spoiled.
1: They were okay, indeed.
0: Who else?
1: Well, the Wiggles are going to be massive. Saturday the 21st of November and Sunday the 22nd of November, two shows a day. And here's the great thing about this, Jenny. The tickets at Ticketek are only $28 or $48, which is just unreal. Yeah. Boys to Men with Salt and Pepper and Belle Biv DeVoe will be at RAC Arena on Thursday the 26th of November. The Boys to Men have amassed 33 million sales worldwide. Ticketek have got the tickets at $129 or $249.90. And rounding off for RAC Arena, and worth getting tickets for this for your Christmas stockings, Bryan Adams will be at the RAC Arena. His return concert after the previous one got cancelled last year. On Tuesday, the 23rd of February next year, Ticketek have got the tickets at $159.90 to $480.30. 100 million sales worldwide, one Grammy Award and three nominations and five Golden Globe Awards. He's also got a star on the Hollywood Walk of Fame and Songwriters Hall of Fame.
0: Was there a particular album or song that he's really well known for?
1: Summer of 69.
0: Oh, okay.
1: That's probably the biggest. Then Run to You. He made a couple of massive ballads. Did a great duet with Barbra Streisand as well.
0: Wow.
1: Killer song.
0: That was special. I loved
1: her. Yeah, it certainly was indeed.
0: Okay, quick Crown, and then we'll go to
1: Crown. To Crown Theatre. We've got Book of Mormon starting on Tuesday the 20th of October to Sunday the 8th of November. 19 million people have seen this show, Jenny, across the world.
0: Gosh.
1: And they've performed it 12,000 times. Ticketmaster got the tickets. And again, Jenny, this is really cheap for a full-blown musical. $99 from Ticketmaster or $259 for the most expensive seats.
0: I'd just see that.
1: But I think $100 to go and see a major musical, which is a really good valued show to go and see.
0: And it's not the children's.
1: No, it's definitely not for children. I would not be taking my child to this show.
0: Okay.
1: They're going to learn a little bit too much beyond their years.
0: Who wrote all this?
1: It was Trey Parker and Matt Stone, the creators of South Park and Team America.
0: Oh, now I get it.
1: And they're absolute mavericks when it comes to comedy. They really are. And there's matinees on Saturdays and Sundays on that run for Book of Mormon. And Ticketmaster with the tickets, as I said, at $99 and $259. That's going to be followed by the Christmas musical, which is Santa Claus the Musical, presented by Hammer Productions, our good friends Marina Del Basso and Hamish McSparren. It's running from Friday the 18th of December to Christmas Eve, Thursday the 24th of December. And again, the prices for this show is great, $59.90 or $94.90.
0: Now we're going to come back with more interesting acts coming up very soon, but we've got our guest joining us very shortly.
1: Certainly.
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0: We have your guest joining us right now, Jamie.
1: Certainly have. For 11 days this spring, Perth will move to a different rhythm. From the second line swagger of New Orleans to the restless edges of contemporary New York jazz, from American folk traditions refracted through virtuosic piano to funk played at full voltage, the Perth International Jazz Festival returns from Thursday the 22nd of October to Sunday the 1st of November with a program that stretches well beyond any neat definition of the genre. Now in its 14th year, the Perth International Jazz Festival has assembled one of the most compelling international programs in its history, bringing Grammy winners, modern masters, cult favourites, emerging voices, and a significant farewell to stages across Perth for its finale. Joining Jenny and I on the afternoon show is to brief us on this significant annual series of stellar music events is the Festival Director of the Perth International Jazz Festival, Mace Francis. Hello, Mace.
0: Hello, Mace.
5: Hey, how are you?
0: Thank going
5: you.
0: Good. How are you going?
5: Oh, super calm and relaxed.
1: I thought you'd be exhausted by this time, Mace. 3 weeks to go before the festival starts. It takes a lot of effort to put this together. So who founded the Perth International Jazz Festival, Mace?
5: It was founded by the late Graham Wood, who was at WAPA, yep. The Dean of WAPA, and also started the Ellington Jazz Club. Yeah. And he thought, he saw the potential of this music and thought that the city should have a great international jazz festival like all the other great cultural cities. So in the year 2013, it was established. He sadly passed in 2017, but we've been able to keep the legacy and and build this wonderful festival over the years.
0: Well, people absolutely love it. Look, I was wondering, Mace, because I don't go along to a lot to a jazz festivals or jazz musicians' nights, which I know is brilliant. How many styles are there of jazz?
5: I think there's as many styles. There are musicians. So everyone brings their own influences. They bring their cultural identity. They bring the music that they grew up with into a music that is interactive, fun, exciting with improvisation, and it's all very personal.
1: Are there more genres being created in jazz than previously that we're aware of? I mean, for example, only in the last couple of years, because I've known Nathan quite well. Nathan was in a band that was calling it sci-fi jazz.
0: Gosh.
5: Oh yeah, yeah. I think it's because it's like rock music or classical music. It's a very broad umbrella term, which anyone who sort of has. It's sort of like an aesthetic that people bring to it with improvisation, maybe instrumentation, but then also, crossing it with electronic music, funk music, hip-hop, all these there's punk jazz, there's so many different styles.
0: I'm amazed. I've only ever known about trad jazz.
1: Yeah. Latin jazz. We knew about Latin jazz. Latin jazz was fairly,
0: You did, I didn't.
1: Back in the 30s and 40s, the Latin jazz was apparent. Mace will probably tell me better than that. Yeah. But what can Perth jazz fans look forward to this year, Mace, from the program that you've curated?
5: Well, we've got a really broad range, and we like to always have a very broad range. We've got, great vocal artists singing sort of the great American songbook through to... We've got an amazing artist, Tigran Harmassian, who brings like an Armenian folk background to jazz. We've got Nick West, who is a bass player who was Prince's last bass player.
1: Yeah.
5: She's bringing her, her funk band, which, also has like jazz influences.
1: Yeah.
5: Got Rebirth Brass Band from New Orleans, bringing that real street New Orleans brass tradition to Perth.
1: Which is really good for things like parades and for live audiences at the open air, especially at that time of year here in Western Australia.
5: Yeah, exactly. We've got, loads of ticketed events at different venues and all around the city, but we've also got free events at Hyde Park, Brookfield Place, Rain Square. So there's really something for everyone. Please check the website to check it out.
1: Mace, how many venues will be activated across Perth for this year's festival?
5: We've probably got about 10 venues over the 10 days.
1: Are they all concentrated into the CBD or surrounds, or are they stretching all throughout the metro area?
5: They're mostly in the CBD. We're doing something at the Astor Theatre in Mount Lawley. You know, the Octagon in Netherlands and... what else?
1: Well, the Astor here. I think the Astor, you're going to the Astor. You mentioned that, yep.
5: Yeah, but it's mostly in the Perth CBD. We have wonderful support from the City of Perth, so we keep it in their heartland.
0: With the performances by the acts that you've got coming, gee, they're very, very impressive. Do they have a format that they follow? Because you did mention all sorts of different styles that they come with this style of music. Do they stick to a format? Do they perform music that the audience know, or do they go off and do what they want to?
5: Every artist is different. I mean, sometimes they're, you know, performing music. You know, there's quite a few that are performing music from a new album release. So it's, you know, touring the world, you know, promoting a new album. Other times they just start and could go anywhere and then finish wherever they land. That's the beauty of jazz music as well. It's like you come along and you get to experience a show that you will only ever hear that night.
1: Yeah, because of improvisation, obviously every show is completely different to the show before, which is incredible, isn't it?
0: What about you? What about you, Mace? What about you? Do you play an instrument or?
1: Oh yeah.
5: I'm a musician and a composer, and I have a love of big bands and jazz orchestras. That's sort of my passion.
0: Sounds good.
1: Yeah, Mace was actually the one of the guys in control of Wajo for many years.
0: Oh,
1: and he's only finished there recently to pursue this role as festival director.
0: With all your experience, absolutely.
1: Yeah.
0: And what about the crowds? I mean, are they all? They're all jazz lovers, obviously.
5: Jazz lovers love the jazz festival, but we're also, you know, you get people who, you know, who just love live music, want to see a really great international great night of music. We hope that the music that we program, people trust it's going to be the very best world-class version of that jazz that they're ever going to see.
0: So, where are you going to be performing yourself? In what band? What date?
5: I'm not performing at the
0: festival. Oh, you're too busy. Okay.
1: No, he's too busy being out the back biting his nails, you see.
5: Exactly. Yeah, it's quite hard to shift the brain from administration to performing. Yeah, I've tried it before in the past.
1: Curating a festival of this nature, Mace, requires an immense amount of effort and support. Who have been instrumental in making this festival come to fruition?
5: We've got the City of Perth, Lottery West. We've got wonderful support from the Barton Foundation, Family Foundation. Who else do we have? You've put me on the spot.
1: Lottery here. West, did you say?
0: Lottery West,
5: Lottery West, the City of Perth. It's
0: a lot.
5: It's a very, very portfolio.
1: Yeah.
0: well, it's been very successful and will continue to be so.
1: Yeah, it really does bring the focus. And, of course, Western Australia, because of WAPA, you know, has been a hub of jazz now for, you know, since 1980, wasn't it? 1980 when WAPA opened?
5: Yeah, around the early 80s.
1: Yeah, so, I mean, you know, 40 plus years of musicians being... are leaving WAPA and need a place to go to. And this festival obviously brings a focus to Western Australia for its jazz hub.
5: Absolutely, and WAPA is one of our wonderful supporters, and we have programs of lots of Western Australian musicians throughout the festival as well, at Brookfield Place and Hyde Park and Rain Square, and we're actually celebrating Ray Walker, who's one of our living
1: legends,
5: state cultural legends. He'll be performing some music that he composed 30 years ago and was just recently recorded on ABC.
1: Incredible.
5: So that's lots of great WAPA musicians and professionals around town, so it celebrates the whole Western Australia scene.
1: Mace, can't thank you enough for your time today.
0: Great
1: success. 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
0: And the website, Mace?
1: Where's your website?
5: It's perthjazzfest.com.
0: Simple as that. Good on you, Mace. Thank you very much indeed.
1: All the best, Mace. Thanks for your time, mate.
5: Thank you.
1: Yeah, well, that's going to be incredible.

0: it up and book it here. That's what we love to do, don't we, Jamie?
1: We do it here regularly.
0: And only if we put our denga rub on first.
1: And our people on our production desk are seen to be dancing through the window.
0: That's my new perfume, is denga rub.
1: Let's get some Pilates in while we're here. You know what I mean? Make it really productive.
0: Oh, we can't go too far. Now, Heather's the Musical.
1: Yeah, coming to the Regal Theatre. Heather's the Musical's coming. It's coming a bit very shortly, actually. It opened on Wednesday the 30th. It's running till Sunday the 11th of October. And I've got the tickets. They're $59.90, $94.90. Amongst actors, young actors in particular, they're really fond of doing this show, and it has got a great message for the younger people. And it's a very well... it was actually a movie before it was turned into a musical.
0: Yeah, you mentioned that.
1: Yeah, so was Kinky Boots. Okay. So many other, famous movies have been changed into musical format because of their popularity. Similar to the next show we're talking about, Priscilla Queen of the Desert. There's another example from Saturday the 17th of October to Sunday the 25th of October at the Regal Theatre. Again, brought to you by Hammer Productions. I've got the tickets at $79.90 or $149.90. Again, that's great value for a musical. It's a jukebox musical that debuted in Sydney in 2006. It's been on the West End since 2009 and Broadway from 2011. It's won 2 Tony Awards, 7 Helpman Awards, and was nominated for an Olivier Award for Best Musical. Rapunzel is going to be the Christmas pantomime at the Regal Theatre this year, produced by Zealous Productions. So that's going to be absolutely up to the standard that you expect from their pantomimes every year. It's going to be running from Friday the 18th of December to Christmas Eve on Thursday the 24th of December. And the ticket price wasn't up at the time, so I'll get back to you about the ticket price in coming weeks. Now, talking about the Wiggles, an ex-Wiggle, Emma Memmer's Jungle Picnic is coming to the Astor Theatre this Saturday, the 3rd of October. I've got the tickets. There's 2 shows on that day, $42.50. And Emma Memmer's really popular still, even though she's no longer with the Wiggles, I should say. Midge Ewer is coming to the Astor Theatre on Thursday, the 8th of October, with his Hits Tour. $99.90 to $149.90 from Ticketek will get you a ticket. Anthony Clear will be there the next day on Friday, the 9th of October, with his Connection Tour. I've got the tickets at $89.90. And of course, Anthony Clear was responsible for the fastest selling single by an Australian artist with his rendition of The Prayer. Kenny Simon, who you might remember from Hot Chocolate Jenny, wonderful voice, very unique voice for all the Hot Chocolate hits that we heard over many, many decades. He's going to be performing his 16 years of hits with Hot Chocolate at the Astor on Wednesday, the 14th of October. I've got the tickets at $89.90, and that's going to be followed by the Choir Boys, the Great Australian Rock and Roll Tour, I think it's called. Astor Theatre, as I said, is where they're hosting this concert on Saturday the 17th of October. I've got the tickets at $79.89, and we're going to round off the Astor mention with Dave Warner's 50th anniversary tour with the Suburbs at the Astor on Saturday the 24th of October. I've got the tickets at $65.50 or $76.15. Actually, I'll mention a couple more here, Jenny, because there's one here that I didn't know was coming to Perth. But did you remember the Spice Girls?
0: Yeah, of course.
1: Well, Mel C, that's actually on The Voice at the moment, she's doing a world tour through Australia. It's going to be performed at the Astor Theatre on Wednesday the 11th of November. There's going to be plenty of people were big fans of the Spice Girls from the 90s that will love to go and see Mel C. And
0: She's singing solo.
1: But she's had a good solo career since she finished up with the Spice Girls. I've got the tickets at $99.90 or $296.90. And these people are considered to be the world's greatest cover band. I thought I was at one stage, but these people have definitely got that crown now.
0: Keep up the standard.
1: The Hindley Street Country Club from South Australia will be coming to the Astor Theatre again for 2 shows this time on Friday the 4th and Saturday the 5th of December. I've got the tickets at $115, but if you want to hear some of the greatest songs from the 80s and 90s performed immaculately on stage, catch the Hindley Street Country Club.
0: Okay, we've got more coming up.
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4: The Fremantle Stamp Club has relocated. We now meet on the second Wednesday night each month at 7:30pm at the Bigden Uniting Church Meeting Rooms, corner of Canning Highway and Carrington Street, Palmyra. 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
0: Okay, Jamie, what else is coming to town?
1: A couple of good things that I saw that popped up, and they're coming up very shortly. Bill Bailey has got a tour here from called Vaudevillian, and it's at the Riverside Theatre. It's going to be run for three different shows, so that shows you how popular Bill Bailey is.
0: Yeah.
1: He's a really popular English comedian. That's exactly right. He's a great musician as well. Saturday the 10th of October, Sunday the 11th, and Monday the 12th of October. Tickets at $101.85. Three shows from Bill Bailey we were seeing. Cat Empire, one of Australia's great bands from the 90s and noughties. They're going to be performing with Wasso at the Riverside Theatre on Friday the 4th and Saturday the 5th of December. Ticketek have got the tickets at $59 or $388. And they're going to be followed by Air Supply. Australia's Air Supply are coming back to this country after 50 years. They're celebrating their 50th anniversary. Tuesday the 8th of December is when they'll be performing. And the Ticketek have only got the expensive tickets left, Jenny. And hold on to your breath.
0: I'm waiting.
1: $1,190.90. The only seat still left for that concert.
0: That is unbelievable.
1: I've never seen
0: that. What do you get for that?
1: I don't know, but it better be good and it better last.
0: Do you get to take the band home with you or something?
1: Maybe that's what you get. A free dinner at Hungry Jack's and a meeting with the two boys from Air Supply. Eric Idle from Monty Python fame, an evening of idle conversation is coming
0: That'll
1: to Riverside Theatre on Saturday the 12th of December, and the Ticketek have got the tickets at $87.20 and $119.20. And Jenny, that's Eric Idle and Monty Python.
0: Gosh,
1: I mean, they have been perennial favourites. His Majesty's have got some wonderful productions coming up over the next few months up until Christmas. Romeo and Juliet by West Australian Opera will be performed at His Majesty's from Thursday the 15th of October to Saturday the 24th of October. The Perth Theatre Trust have got the tickets for this one, $65 to $189, which is really reasonably priced.
0: Not bad, yeah.
1: The Nutcracker by the West Australian Ballet, the classic Nutcracker, is going to be performed at His Majesty's from Friday the 20th of November to Sunday the 13th of December. Again, the Perth Theatre Trust have got the tickets at $30 to $180.
0: That's good.
1: And that's going to wind up with a great Christmas concert by the Ten Tenors, presented by Mellon Events at His Majesty's on Saturday the 19th of December. There's two shows that day at 1:30pm, a classic matinee followed by an evening performance at 7pm. Tickets are $99 and $175.
0: Okay, what else have we got? Formed in Australia?
1: Well, they were formed in Australia in 1995, but they sold over 100,000 albums, but their biggest claim to fame are the 3,500 shows throughout 37 countries. So that's well worth having a look at.
0: The harmony is unbelievable.
1: They really are. Yeah. Something unique.
0: We've got a couple more minutes. How about Thursday, 1st of October? The gig guide.
1: Tonight there's a couple of great soloists performing at the Currumbine Bar and Bistro, Travis Caudle, and Sir Henry's tonight, Wesley Goodlett Jamboree Scouts featuring Clayton Bolger will be there. This weekend, a couple of the major bands playing, the Woodvale hosting Slim Jim and the Fats this Friday. Dr. Bogus will be at the Wembley this Friday between 8:30 and 11:30. Chris Murphy is going to be at Bar Apothecary in Murdoch between 6 and 9 this Friday. And I'm going to move on to Saturday now. Dr. Bogus will be performing at the Currumbine Bar and Bistro this Saturday. There's a huge affair down at Coolum Bush Races this weekend, Jenny. Sold out with 5,000
0: people. Coolum,
1: K-U-L-I-N.
0: I-N, is it?
1: Yeah, L-I-N.
0: Yep.
1: And it's been going for about 25 years. It's always sold out. And some of the bands playing this year will be the Honky Tonk Heroes. There's a good country feel about the start of this one, as well as Felix. And that'll be a massive concert in Coolum. A lot of sore heads come Monday morning, I can tell you right now. Also coming up this weekend is Darren Reed and the Soul City Groove will be performing at the Landing Alchemos between 8:30 and 11:45. Slim Jim and the Fats will be at the Brook Bar and Bistro in Ellenbrook this Saturday. And coming up Sunday, there's some great Sunday sessions going, including the start of Oktoberfest at the Brabham Hotel. You can catch the Polka Dots performing Everything Bavarian between 3 and 6 for Oktoberfest this Sunday.
0: What a lineup of entertainment we've got.
1: Lots of stuff going
0: on.
1: Yeah,
0: local and international. Yeah, definitely. And they sure they will. Now, if people want to check on those dates and performers, do we have a website? Or we just
1: No, we don't, because I'm not even bringing up this and I do all my research. But what I will do, though, is that there is other information on my Facebook page, if you Slim Jim Enterprises page. Most of the local stuff's there. Some of the ticketed events are there as well. But all that sort of stuff I've reserved just for
0: Enterprises.
1: You, Jamie.
0: Oh, thank you, Jamie. You're a darling. Jamie McCandy, be back with us next Thursday.
1: Thanks, Jenny.

0: Direction! That was Dragon there for you. Now, if you've got a few hours to spare and a little enthusiasm to share, Paraquad Industries need volunteers for its op shops and book bazaar, helping fund employment and support for Western Australians with disability. You can join the team. You can call on this number if you have an inquiry. It is 9381 0195.
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Bill Haley. Only 13 Women, 1955, what more do you need? And before that, we have the Alan Parsons Project with Eye in the Sky. And to take us to the news, John Farnham.

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2: Good afternoon, I'm Alyssa Delfs. Disability groups are calling on the Queensland Government to update them on the rollout of a new support program for children. Scarlett Coppola reports.
3: Thriving Kids offers a baseline level of support for children with low to moderate developmental delay or autism. It's designed to move children off the National Disability Insurance Scheme. But Queensland has missed a deadline to sign up for the program, the first phase of which begins today. People with Disability Australia, Children with Young People with Disability Australia, and the Queensland Independent Disability Advocacy have written to the state government about its decision not to sign up. They say if the government is not satisfied with the program, it needs to set out a credible pathway to arrangements that protect children and families.
2: Doctors in Victoria's public hospitals have gone on strike for the first time in over 25 years. Walking off the job today, they're fighting against long hours and working conditions, saying it's a threat to patient safety. The strike is underway today and will continue through to 5:30 p.m. local time, although emergency and critical care departments will be spared. Dr. Zach Doherty is among those taking part in the strike and says it's time for the state government to listen and act on their concerns.
4: We want things to change in these rural and regional areas for Victorians so they can be cared for by doctors that remain in the community long term. But the Victorian government has failed to meet those requests. They are willing to pay for other things. They are willing to build hospitals. But the thing with hospitals is they're just buildings. You have to fill them with people. And if you don't give us these fair conditions and reasonable pay increases, I worry there's not going to be doctors to fill them for much longer.
2: The first batch of illegal e-bikes are being destroyed in a crackdown on the controversial vehicles. 36 high-powered e-bikes were seized by New South Wales Police on Sydney's northern beaches earlier this month, with 23 of them turned into scraps today. Among the bikes was one vehicle capable of speeds exceeding 90 kilometres an hour, while others had speed restriction settings overridden. They were seized under new state laws empowering police and transport across the state to confiscate and destroy illegal e-bikes. Severe weather is set to continue to round out the working week with rain and storms for Melbourne and Adelaide. Wet conditions are also forecast for areas across the southeast. The Bureau of Meteorology's David Crock has more.
5: River flooding is possible across mainly northern Victoria, flash flooding across many areas as well with heavy rain and thunderstorms. Heavy peak hour rain is possible for Melbourne on Thursday evening in the evening peak, and thunderstorms are possible or even likely over many areas with severe thunderstorms on the forecast each day.
2: And in entertainment news, Game of Thrones fans will have to wait at least 2 years and 8 months to watch the recently announced prequel movie, Aegon's Conquest. Warner Brothers has announced the first film in the show's history is set to be released on June 6, 2029. Plot details for the film are yet to be revealed, but the movie is expected to tell the story of King Aegon Targaryen I's conquest of Westeros. And in sport, in AFL, Chris Fagan has announced he's stepping down as Brisbane coach after securing a third AFL flag on the bounce with a stunning grand final triumph over Fremantle. The 65-year-old will not return for an 11th season at the helm of the Lions, despite having a year to run on his contract. It means the Lions will need to find a new coach in their quest for a historic four-peat, a feat unseen in the VFL-AFL since Collingwood between 1927 and 1930.
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7: 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Currently in town, it's 19 degrees. Not too bad at all. Tomorrow, a sunny day, and we're going up to 24 degrees for Friday. Saturday, 24 degrees also, and a sunny day. Partly cloudy for Sunday, 21 degrees. A good weekend coming up. Lord Kramer.

0: The late great Dolly Parton there, absolutely brilliant, wasn't she? 9 to 5 from 1980. Before that, we had Floyd Kramer, an instrumental on The Rebound. Congratulations to him as well. He's had a great career, hasn't he? 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
1: Do you, or does someone you know, suffer from migraines? Researchers at Curtin University are investigating a new intervention that may provide pain relief in individuals with migraines. They are currently looking for individuals aged 18 and above who have a confirmed diagnosis of migraine to take part in the study. If you would like more information, please email calmstudy@curtin.edu.au.
0: Curtin Radio. Just to mention a situation on the road at the moment, the crash that was reported a bit earlier on the Kwinana Freeway has been closed. It's still closed southbound at Mundajong Road in Baldivis. Emergency services are on site at the moment. Traffic is heavy on approach back past Mortimer Road. So seek an alternate route, I would certainly suggest.

Percy Sledge. Rather adamant about that, isn't he? When a man loves a woman. And before that, we had the lovely voice of Cliff Richard and The Shadows, The Minute You're Gone. We've had quite a few calls from listeners at the moment caught on the freeway, so we really have to sort of suggest that maybe you either get off the freeway before this incident. I'll repeat where it is a crash has caused this. The Kwinana Freeway is actually closed. You can imagine the build-up of traffic out there. I feel sorry for everybody that's caught there. Southbound at Mundajong Road in Baldivis. That's where it's happened. Emergency services are there, but obviously it's taken a lot longer to clear it all up. Traffic is extremely heavy on approach back past Mortimer Road. So you either can, I don't know how you can avoid the freeway, but if you can get off the freeway, if you're already on there well and truly before that, if we can find out how far back the traffic is held up, we'll certainly let you know. Morrison.

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3: Curtin Radio. Joining us now on a fairly serious, well, very serious subject, actually, is Peter. He's, Peter Moroney. Good afternoon to you, Peter Moroney.
4: Good afternoon, Jenny.
3: Sorry, I had a great introduction there and I lost my spot. It does happen. Peter, in light of what's just, it has to come up, of course, in the news this morning, what happened overseas on the flight to Dubai, it sort of sent the shivers down most people's spines, I think, and it reminded us of the horrible situation of 9/11 and that sort of thing. I mean, can I just first of all ask you about your areas of expertise, and we'll get into what is the changes that are going to be made.
4: Yeah, of course. No, look, I'm a former policeman from my sins in my old life. I was there for nearly 20 years and predominantly in the counter-terrorism field, of which since I've left, I now predominantly deal with organisations around what we call hostile threats or counter-terrorism threats.
3: Are we in Australia a little bit complacent?
4: Great question, isn't it? Look, I don't know how we could say yes, given we had Bondi, 10 months ago now. But look, in my experience, we've been dealing with counter-terrorism or terrorism-related issues in the modern-day form since at least 2002. And we seem to go through a wave of heightened period, such as Bondi's occurred. We're on edge. There are a lot of things being examined, but then we have a lull. And that seems to be the roller coaster that we've ridden, Jenny, for a long time.
3: You know, we here in WA sort of count our blessings a lot, or even in Australia, really, Australia-wide. Mm. That we are fairly isolated, and WA Perth is very isolated, that we feel very safe. But, you know, we've still got to be aware is if anything does start to happen, that we know how to respond, I suppose. Is that what you're really implying?
4: Yeah, look, Australia is still a great country, isn't it? You know, we still stand for a lot and we've got a great way of life. But since Bondi, just as an example, there's been 16 terror plots in that nine-month period that ASIO have disrupted.
3: Goodness.
4: Unfortunately, it is what it is. Modern day Australia has shifted a lot to what we probably grew up with it. But that doesn't mean to say we now live our lives entirely in a different way. It's still about common sense. It's still about balance. And we often talk to organisations around first and foremost, for example, and this will vary depending on which organisation you come from, but what are we doing to prevent workplace violence, prepare, respond and recover? And to your later point, if, for example, we're a shopping centre, those sorts of things that we thought were never going to happen have unfortunately happened. But now it's about how does that respond by Australian people? How do we respond as an organisation in terms of that shopping centre cohort? But do it balanced and do it with some common sense. But unfortunately, we've got to now turn our mind to it.
3: I'm going to sound pretty naive here, but as a country that feels, you know, we're democratic, we're pretty fair with people that come to this country and that sort of thing, what is it that a terrorist finds about life in Australia deserving attacks like this?
4: Well, you'll find, and particularly from our time when working in the police, is that The involvement of Australia into overseas conflicts is certainly one of them. If that goes back to 2004, that when Australia became first involved with the Iraq conflicts, that resonated with a number of youth here that saw that as an attack against Islam, for example. But it really depends now, Jenny. We've shifted so much. Islamic terrorism is not the only or the main concern that we deal with. We've got the far right, far left example, and they're continuing to rise. And so then when you take the limited resources of counterterrorism organisations, they've now got a lot more different individuals and groups to look at.
3: ASIO's got a big job ahead of them, haven't they?
4: Unfortunately, they haven't. And as they say themselves, and which is a lot of work we're doing at the moment with schools, is that one in five matters that they look at now involve youth. And that's drastic.
3: You're talking about youth that are subjected to becoming a terrorist?
4: Yeah, they're those that are, you know, if we talk far right, whatever we're talking through, is that one in five matters that are referred to ASIO now involve young Australians under the age of 18 years. And that's a significant growth, particularly over the last 4 to 5 years.
3: It's a very vulnerable age, isn't it, as well?
4: Oh, definitely, yeah, you're absolutely right. And particularly now, I've got a young 14-year-old girl, and she's forever on that internet. As much as I can take her away from it, I will. But it's a different world. It's a fast learning world for them that, you know, perhaps I won't speak for you, Jenny. I'll speak for myself and my age, that I perhaps had a far different childhood than those that are before us do now.
3: Mike, you know, we're confronted with the news every day from a lot of different forms, of course, about the wars overseas, and we can't really change any of that, unfortunately, and we've sort of become a victim to it, haven't we? What do you see? I mean, Mike Burgess, ASIO boss, is set to upgrade Australia's terrorism alert system for the first time since 2015. Mm. What form is that going to take?
4: It's still up to debate, but what the one aspect of that is trying to probably align it a little bit more in terms of the UK-based approach. Look, we both, in terms of Australia and the UK, we've both got a five-tier level, but it's the amount of information that tries to go with that. And, for example, like at the moment here in Australia, we're on probable. Now, what that means in simple ASIO speak is that there's a greater than 50% chance that there's individuals or groups that have the intent and the capability to conduct an attack. So when you then have organisations saying, okay, if we're at probable, but what does that mean practically now for us as, for example, the WACA, or for the SCG, the upcoming grand finals, how do we plan for that? Mm-hmm. What are we looking for? What have we got to address? So the greater clarity that could come out of government and the greater assistance to organisations would only lead to a better security approach for the Australian public.
3: How is technology going to help them more in the future with facial recognition and, you know, that sort of technical aid, I suppose? I mean, everyone's saying it could be intrusion on your privacy, but what the heck? And can I also ask you, how is it you find out about these cells of plans by these terrorists and get in and control it? It's just amazing. You don't have to reveal secrets, but it is amazing.
4: No, that's all right. On the first front, technology, yes. Look, certainly even now with current CCTV systems, AI is being introduced in there to detecting such as edged weapons, firearms, even down to the point of detecting vaping if we had to go that far for schools. So it's there. And I think, again, as long as we use that sensibly, and why not use this technology to help us get ahead and to stop these things?
3: Absolutely.
4: To your second point, Jenny, how do we detect? Multiple different ways. The public are still a massive source of information that comes to us. It can come through other means, such as if we perhaps might arrest an individual for some matters, they're always looking for assistance, so they offer that up. It comes through other intelligence or law enforcement agencies around the world. We know recently, particularly here in New South Wales, that other law enforcement agencies have assisted New South Wales Police recently in terms of possible potential school threats between students. So it's about embracing all of that as the fire alarm in this building goes off. I apologise.
3: No, that's quite okay, as long as it's working. Can I just get back to you about the school situation? Students attacking each other, I mean, bullying has been going on forever, but are you saying that this is sort of more terrorist aligned?
4: Look, yeah, where we used to only potentially look at, say, Islamic threats, some of the issues that are certainly rising at the moment are far right. So that's young Australian males taking anger towards other religious ideologies and expressing that now in ways they never would have.
3: Yeah, it sort of yells a bit of racism, doesn't it, when you think about it, even though it's under the banner of religion?
4: Look, certainly, you know, if we've got young Australian males, Caucasian males predominantly, if truth be told.
3: What about, you mentioned the public being of help. I'm just wondering if the average person would ever pick up a signal that there was some sort of a suspicion. Is there anything that obvious that we should look at?
4: Look, at times there can be, Jenny. It really depends on what we talk about. If we go back to the days of the old Crime Stoppers, where if you see something, say something, that could be something as simplistic as, and like we just saw recently there in the UK, where someone saw a number of vehicles, a number of masked men parked outside an airbase. So it just depends on what we talk about.
3: That's a fairly obvious signal, though, if you see masked men parked out, you know, I've got to say. But what if you've got, I don't know, someone at school, a teenager, and a teacher perhaps can pick up something that's just not quite right?
4: Yeah. No, definitely. Look, there are, when we talk about what we call a pathway to violence, I don't like the sort of term warning signs. Think of them more as indicators that the student has got a number of issues going on, and the students or the parents or their friends are far better placed to identify those shifts of behaviour and certainly address it and or report it upwards.
3: How can they address it and how can they report it, Peter?
4: Yeah, so in terms of schools, particularly with a lot of work we've been doing with schools of late, we try to understand, do you have a behavioural threat assessment and management process? What are they looking at in terms of their code of conduct? How do they triage the actual issues that are coming up? And that doesn't mean just expel the student, but what are we doing meaningfully to identify the root cause of what these problems are and wrap around that student as far as we practically can.
3: But what sort of advice can you give to somebody that's hell-bent on following that line of thought?
4: There's a number of staged approaches, and this is where we bring in more of the experts around, the psychologists, psychiatrists, etc., that come in and then deal with, again, depending on whether we're talking about what type of radicalisation, that putting them on paths of specific programs to address the root cause issues.
3: Yeah. It sort of reminds me a little bit of, and dare I say, a bit like the Stockholm Syndrome.
4: Yeah, look, potentially, look, a couple of the matters that we've unfortunately been dealing with of late is that people, due to their access to being online, and we've probably all heard those terms such as the manosphere, etc., they start to follow these people like Andrew Tate and start to research more. Yeah. The algorithms then pop up, and then that's all of the material that they're generally getting fed into their feed and just hooks them in and off they go.
3: If we feel there is some sort of situation arising, we feel a threat, who do we contact?
4: Yeah, if we're out in the general public, as an example, 000 at all times.
3: Okay.
4: Anything at all that looks suspicious, 000 would be the far best and most common sense number to call at any time.
3: Yeah, so there's no obvious signals from somebody that is suspicious. Not, well, we refer to them as being suspicious, but they don't. If their behaviour changes quite dramatically, they get angry or they're threatening, or that could be about something else, couldn't it?
4: Yeah, look, that's right. And that's why it's important sometimes not to overstep or overreact. It's a bit of the old gut feel, Jenny. We teach a lot around situational awareness, and particularly situational awareness for teachers, etc. And it's about just getting some context in terms of the environment, what they are observing, and just making a balanced approach on it.
3: Oh, we love Australia. We hope to keep it the same way as it is. And you're doing a wonderful job, Peter. We thank you very, very much indeed for joining us.
4: Thank you for that, and I apologise profusely about this fire alarm.
3: No. As long as it works, that's all we want to know. Thanks, Peter.
4: Take care. Bye-bye.
3: Thank you indeed, Mr. Peter Moroney. He, of course, is a terrorism investigation expert, security consultant at Nemesis.

The Godly with Sweet Soul Music from 1967. We're just ringing Main Roads at the moment. We've just had a caller ring through to say that they've been stuck on the freeway south for 2 hours. Can't even imagine how all of you were feeling. It's the freeway is closed southbound at Mundijong Road in Baldarvis. We're just ringing Main Roads to find out if we can give you some advice as to when, if you do get on the freeway south, when to get off before you, so that you can prevent that. So we'll keep you informed on that one as well. Now, if you fancy a laugh, a thought, or both, how about the University of the Third Age, Armidale? They welcome bush poet Brian Langley on October the 6th, followed by Alison Cook discussing migration support programs on October the 20th. Two fascinating presentations. And details, if you wish more, on 0414 053 421.

0: The final decision on the timing of D-Day will be mine, and mine alone.
1: 72 hours, one impossible decision, the fate of the free world. Lunar Palace Cinemas presents Pressure, the untold story behind D-Day.
2: If you invade tomorrow, they're going to be washed away.
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6: Curtain Radio. Well, Teresa just got off the phone from to find out about the traffic for you from Main Roads, the crash on Kwinana Freeway. What they have recommended, if you are on the freeway heading south at the moment, it has been closed, as we mentioned, at Mundajong Road in Belldivis. So it's causing mayhem. Some people have been on there for 2 hours trying to get through. But what they're suggesting you do is if you get off at Angatel Road or Thomas Road off the freeway so that you can prevent getting caught in that situation. We'll keep you informed. It's a queer.

Some very intense guitar playing there with Steely Dan with Reelin' in the Ears from 1972 and Sequoyan with Mississippi Lady from 1972. 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
2: Good afternoon, I'm Alyssa Delfs. A campaign has returned supporting ongoing investigations into long-term missing persons cases across Australia. Scarlett Coppola reports.
3: Today marks the start of this year's Missing Persons Poster Launch, a program presented biannually by the National Missing Persons Coordination Centre in collaboration with state and territory police. The campaign will see physical and digital missing persons posters shared across community groups and public spaces to ensure unresolved cases stay front of mind for communities. Some of the cases highlighted by the centre include Gus Lamont, the 4-year-old boy who went missing from his family's South Australia homestead, and 32-year-old Luke Hazelwood, who was last seen in Western Australia. Australians are urged to report potential sightings of missing persons to Crime Stoppers.
2: A former federal court judge will lead a nation-first royal commission that aims to maximise the benefits and minimise negative consequences of the artificial intelligence boom. The South Australian government revealed the inquiry's terms of reference today and announced that economist and former federal court judge Ian Ross would lead the investigation. Premier Peter Malinauskas says AI is moving at a rapid pace, reshaping the world we live in.
4: Our exercise here is to put South Australia in a genuine position of leadership when it comes to the policy that a subnational jurisdiction is responsible for, about how we use this technology, how we adopt this technology, and how we de-risk the rollout of this technology where we can.
2: The New South Wales government's reinstated pill testing program will return to selected music festivals this weekend. The service will operate at the Knockout Outdoor Festival this long weekend as part of the $4.3 million initiative set to run at 15 events each year. The state government says that illicit drugs remain illegal in New South Wales and the service is not an endorsement of illicit drug use. Festival goers are also reminded there will always be risks involved when consuming these substances, with Chief Health Officer Dr. Kerry Chan saying drug checks could help people make better decisions, but they do not guarantee safety. Hundreds of smelter workers can breathe a sigh of relief after a government funding package helped secure a 5-year power deal. The electricity contract for Northern Tasmania's Bell Bay Aluminium, one of Australia's Big Four smelters, was due to expire at the end of this year, and it had been through discussions with state-owned Hydro Tasmania for months over a new deal. A $200 million joint support package from the Tasmanian and federal governments announced today has soothed some concerns surrounding the future of the smelter, even though the parties were originally bargaining for a 10-year deal. And rain and storms are on the forecast for the southeast of Australia, with fine conditions elsewhere tomorrow. Falls are on the cards for Victoria, New South Wales and South Australia. The Bureau of Meteorology's Dean Naramore has the details for the rest of the country.
5: Elsewhere, though, pretty quiet north around Newcastle and much of the Queensland coast, with fine and partly cloudy conditions with those onshore winds. We're going to see widespread rain and storms as well through inland parts of WA on Friday afternoon and evening. Heavy falls there as well, but it is mostly the desert. Well, you can see high pressure keeping much of Tasmania, South Australia, southern WA and also much of northern Australia fine as well.
2: And in sport, there are 3 matches in Women's National Cricket League scheduled for today. Queensland is taking on New South Wales. Victoria and South Australia went head-to-head in Melbourne. And this afternoon, Western Australia will face Tasmania.
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6: The final decision on the timing of D-Day will be mine, and mine alone.
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9: 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Still pretty cloudy out there at the moment, isn't it? It's currently 19 degrees. Not sure whether more rain is coming through this afternoon, but we had a bit of rain this morning. Now, tomorrow is going to be quite different. 24 degrees, a sunny day expected. 24 again on Saturday, another sunny day. Partly cloudy, I should say. That means it's partly sunny as well, I guess. On Sunday, and 21 degrees. So do take care, won't you, and have a great weekend. Now, we haven't been told from main roads that the crash has been cleared on the freeway south, but I'll mention it to you again. If you are heading south on the Kwinana Freeway, it is closed at the moment southbound at Mundijong Road in Baldivis. They have suggested that if you're going down the freeway, it would be ideal to get off at Angatell Road or Thomas Road to save you the drama of having to sit there for so long. Here are the Kinks.

0: Linda Ronstadt, their beautiful voice with Carmeletta. And before that, we had The Kinks with Days from 1968.
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Bit of shalala there. 1964. Look, we just checked with main roads and they're saying things are still the same on the freeway, so it's been a pretty hard afternoon for everyone travelling down south and getting caught on that in that situation. It's closed southbound the freeway at Mundijong Road as a result of an accident. It must have been pretty severe, unfortunately. But what they have suggested, if you are on the freeway, you're heading that way, perhaps you should get off at Anchortel or Thomas Road, Anchortel or Thomas Road, to make it a bit easier for you.

0: 20 minutes past 2 o'clock and currently 19 degrees. Thanks for your company. That was Gary Lewis and the Playboys. Look, after the break, we're going to be catching up with Robin Sermon. She's CEO of the WA Agricultural Society. And, of course, great news, the Royal Show for 2026 is underway.
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0: Radio. Who can't remember as a child looking forward to the Royal Show? My goodness, we used to save all year just to attend and to buy our favourite bags, go on our favourite rides and look at the centre entertainment at the Royal Show and go through, of course, all the pavilions. Well, to get us going again this year, and I'm sure thousands have already been there, joining us is Robin Sermon, who is CEO of the WA Agricultural Society and with a great team that put it all together. Robin, good afternoon to you.
6: Good afternoon, Jenny.
0: Nice to speak to you. Very busy, I guess, at the moment for you.
6: It is. I've got a big day down here today. The sun's finally out for the day and, lots of people having a really good time.
0: How's the gate going? I mean, you opened up when? Last Saturday, the grand final?
6: Yeah, last Saturday for the grand final. We had quite a few people come through for the grand final because we had it on the big screen. So,
0: great.
6: It's been good. It's been steady. It's been milder weather, but picking up, you know, in terms of the sun being out today and for the next couple of days.
0: Better than being 38, 39 degrees, Robin, definitely.
6: That's right.
0: Look, as long as I can remember, we used to save up to go to the show, I was saying earlier, and it was such a highlight of the year because there weren't as many options back then. We didn't have stream television and all that sort of stuff. It was an incredible time. I mean, it was one of the biggest events of the year for every family, I think.
6: Yeah, look, it still is one of the biggest events in WA. So, we'll get over 300,000 people through the gates,
0: wow,
6: most likely. We do that every year consistently. So, and what's great about that from my perspective is we're here celebrating WA and WA produce and WA agriculture and WA farmers, and there is a huge interest in food and where it comes from.
0: Well, that was the whole concept, wasn't it, originally, way back. What was the history of it? When did it start?
6: So the first show was in 1834 in Guildford. It was the cattle fair, it was called at the time. And really, the fundamentals were the same. People came together to benchmark their produce and their livestock in particular then. They also had fun. They had games like we do with rides, and they had food and dinners and sampled great produce. So that was essentially the history of it, and it's lasted nearly 200 years.
0: Well, there's very good reason for that, because we learn so much by going to the show and, like you say, bringing the country to the city. And we city slickers, I guess as a child, probably thought that meat was just in a freezer somewhere at a supermarket and vegetables just seemed to appear when you went shopping with mum. But, of course, we've learnt so much. And how do you manage to, if you've got a whole list of people that you get in contact with earlier in the year to say, would you be part of it again?
6: Well, Well, yes. I mean, we have more people wanting to be part of it than we can actually fit normally. So we have well over 1,000 volunteers. We have 10,000 entries in our competition. So that's families that bring their sheep or their cattle or people that make scones or photography or whatever it is. So it's a huge kind of effort. And a lot of those people have done it for not just their life, but for generations. So we have multi-generational people that come and help put this event together. And we literally couldn't do it without them.
0: Oh, no, of course you couldn't. The Animal Pavilion, oh, my gosh. Aren't they beautiful?
6: They are so beautiful. We've changed it up a little bit. We've got a lot of goats in there, and they're baby goats, and everybody is loving the baby goats.
0: Well, when you say baby goats, aren't they sort of, what do you call them, smaller than small normally? They don't get any much bigger.
6: The pygmy goats.
0: I hope they don't mind being called that. Absolutely. There's been a lot of television crosses, of course. So, okay, the highlights, what are people really raving about?
6: Oh, it's very difficult to pick out. But obviously the main arena entertainment gets better, I think, every year. We've got a human cannonball this year, Dave the Bullet Smith from Florida, and he is wowing the crowds every night. My heart stops every time he goes to get out of that cannon.
0: I saw this on the internet, right? And I could not believe and how the heck he could do that. He flew so far. I mean, he doesn't get propelled by sort of ammunition or anything, does he? I mean, it's just phenomenal.
6: It is absolutely a trade secret he will not let out. But he is a second generation human cannonball. He does it twice a day. So he just did it just about an hour ago on the main arena, and he does it at night. It is phenomenal, and you're right. You have to see it to believe it.
0: He goes so far. I mean, it's the man out of the cannonball goes way, way back as a form of entertainment, doesn't it, with circuses and so on. Anyway, we won't stress just him because he is amazing. I don't know how he got the cannon across here from over in America as well. The show bag. Bags are a big draw card. I mean, we used to collect them and we'd have them all year and we'd have one suite a night sort of thing, and we rationed it out to last us till the next show.
6: They are still very popular. We have 380 on site this year. Some have already sold out. I think Toy Story sold out and Winnie the Pooh. So they are as popular as ever. And I think the quality of them has improved as well. I was having a look in some of the sport ones the other day. They're very good.
0: Yeah.
6: And the chocolate ones, of course, are a favourite as well. So
0: just
6: you're right.
0: Just checking on you, Robin. Have you bought a chocolate one?
6: I bought a Daryl Lee licorice one, which my father, when he was alive, used to buy every year.
0: Yep.
6: And then I did buy some chocolate ones on the way out last night. I kind of needed the sugar to keep going.
0: How could you resist, honestly? Just fantastic. Okay, what else is the agricultural areas? What should we be looking at?
6: Oh, look, we have brought a lot more agriculture back to show in probably the last 3 or 4 years. So I say to listeners, if you haven't been for a while, it is worth coming to see. There is up in the sheep pavilion this year, and we've got more sheep than we've probably had in a number of years. We have this Ask Me About Sheep. There's some amazing activations up there, so lots of things for kids to do, as well as looking obviously at the big merinos and the shearing and the wool that's there. We have done a lot of work with technology and showcasing technologies. We have got a number of different drone shows attached to the agricultural displays this year, some robotics. You can stick DNA in a strawberry. You can go to our power-up paddock and crush bugs. It is fantastic. There is so much to do. So there's at least a couple of hours of free entertainment while learning something up there.
0: Equestrian events, we always used to love and sit down and having a bit of a rest, I suppose, after a couple of hours walking around the equestrian events. And what about the sheepdogs? Do you have that as well?
6: Oh, they're very much favourite, and this year they've actually been on just then. This year we've put them into our main evening entertainment.
0: Oh, lovely.
6: So we've got dog cam. So we've got a sheepdog with a camera on him, and we do the splitting of the sheep on the main arena. We've got 100+ sheep out there. It's really great to see, and people have been loving that.
0: And nighttime, you've got the fireworks.
6: Yeah, look, they just, every year I think Cardillis couldn't get it any better, but they do. Bit of a tribute to Dolly Parton this year in the fireworks, which is fantastic. It's a bit of a theatre experience, the fireworks now. We really do a storyline and, you know, tell a story and really have some fantastic music. And the fireworks, they're the best fireworks you'll ever see.
0: Oh, I couldn't agree more with you. What about the entertainment? You've got a stage area, haven't you?
6: Oh, we got several stages, but we've got the community stage, which is very popular, and that's individuals can apply to be on that. That all happened a while ago. But we've also had a special day. We've had Maori. I think we've had a Chinese day, different cultures coming in, an Indian day, people coming in to show their cultural performances, and that's been really popular. And we've also had Yuriyarkin Theatre on there.
0: Oh, gosh.
6: Performance each day. So very, very popular, that one. You can sit there for hours and enjoy entertainment.
0: What about the, well, what about show, what do you call it? Sideshow Alley.
6: yeah, look, that is, we have one of the best sideshows in Australia, and rides are not necessarily my thing. I have done a couple of them, but we've got the roller coaster back. We have the slingshot, the Lunarix. We've got a new Ferris wheel this year, so we've got two on site. We've got the Sky Vista, which is a fully accessible Ferris wheel, so people in wheelchairs or people with younger kids can get on there. It's on the edge of the main arena and visually looks fantastic, but people have been loving that.
0: Oh, that's absolutely wonderful. You've catered for everybody. You really have. Can they go to your website and find out, you know, where they can plan their day?
6: Absolutely. We have both the website and an app, which is fantastic. So you can put little love hearts on everything you want to see, and then it'll show you on a map where they are. We really encourage people to do that. But we also have all of our volunteers here to help you out in the information booth, and we have a hard copy map if you want to map that out. And there's so many people that can help you around the showground.
0: Perfect. And you, the website address?
6: PerthRoyalShow.com.au.
0: Very simple indeed. And can people get a family pass to go through the gate?
6: Yes, the family pass is back this year, which is good value. We also have an after dark pass. So if you just want to come in for the evening entertainment, there's a discounted ticket for that. And that really is worth it, coming in just for the last 3 or 4 hours of the show each evening after 5.
0: Yeah.
6: It's a great night out. The entertainment, as I said, you wouldn't see a bullet man anywhere else in Australia, so it is a fantastic thing to come
0: Oh, I'm going to have dreams about that guy in that cannon. That was unbelievable. I can't blame you worrying about it. Now, you're going through until the 3rd of October, which is this weekend.
6: Yes.
0: Okay, so what day is that? Is that Saturday or Sunday?
6: Saturday, so 3 more days
0: to
6: go.
0: Oh, my gosh,
6: so,
0: yeah,
6: well,
0: get
6: really
0: to
6: only
0: it.
6: 2 days. So we are selling well for the next couple of days, so we really encourage people. It's cheaper to buy online before you come than at the gate. And there is so much, you know, you get your ticket and then there's 12 hours of free activities and lots of entertainment and lots of things to do. And
0: you haven't let us down again. You've been brilliant. Thank you so much.
6: Thanks, Jenny.
0: Bye, Robin. There you are, the 2026 Perth Royal Show.

0: Scott McLean there with Winterwood from 1971. And before that, the great Neil Diamond with Sunday Sun here on Curtain FM. It's 19.4 degrees. Great to have your company.
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Oh my goodness, young love, Dr. Hook, only 16 from 1976. Talking about voices, 100 voices from 100 years, for over 100 years. Perth Male Voice Choir actually celebrated centenary with WA Brass in this, a spectacular concert. It's going to be held at Churchlands on November the 1st. It is a milestone musical event, and you can book through Humanitics.

0: She's making a point. I'm a woman, she says, Miriam Aldour, and before that we had The Birds. That is the afternoon program. We thank you so much for joining us today. Thanks indeed to Carol and Teresa. And today's program was sponsored by the Over 55s Lifestyle Community, Lakeside by Temin, where your pets are always welcome. Continuing great music after 3 o'clock with Ray Finn as well. Have a wonderful evening, everyone. Bye for now.
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2: Good afternoon, I'm Alyssa Delfs. A plan being pushed by researchers and unions would see big tech companies pay a levy to build data centres in Australia, with the funds going toward the establishment of a local AI industry. The proposal does not seek to build an Australian AI model from scratch, but could include a homegrown chatbot like Claude. Prime Minister Anthony Albanese says AI poses a real opportunity for Australia.
3: We engage constructively with companies, including major ones that are internationally based. This is a technology that in particular has been driven from the United States and China. That's not to say that there won't be Australian-based businesses, and there are already, involved in AI.
2: Demonstrators filled the lobby of ANZ Tower in Sydney this morning, protesting for the bank to refuse funding for the Northeast Australia pipeline. If approved, campaign group Rising Tide say the NEA pipeline would enable large-scale fracking of the Beetaloo Basin in the Northern Territory. During the protest, 10-year-old Finn Mitchell delivered a letter to security demanding to meet with a key decision maker. His mother, Emily, spoke on his behalf.
4: We are here because Helga Muenkel works in this office, and he has decision-making power in the Environment, Society and Governance Group. The climate policy of that group is up for renewal in November, and what we want is for Helga to publicly rule out funding the North to East Australia pipeline. Westpac, CommBank and NAB have already done this. ANZ needs to do the same.
2: Australians' awareness of breast cancer remains high, but many still don't appreciate the full impact on patients and families. That's according to new data from the National Breast Cancer Foundation, which found nearly two-thirds of people underestimate the number of Australians diagnosed each year. The foundation's CEO, Dr. Cleola Andries, says progress has been made, but thousands still live with the uncertainty of their diagnosis.
5: More than 20,000 Australians each year are diagnosed with this disease. We know that people who live in regional and rural areas can have unique needs and particular challenges when it comes to accessing best practice care and outcomes. We know that we need to reinforce the continued investment in research to improve outcomes for these people who live in regional and rural areas.
2: As Mental Health Month begins, new research has found while Australians value connection, many feel they're drifting apart. Lewis Donaldson has more.
6: Nearly two-thirds of people believe they are becoming more disconnected from each other. That's despite recognising the positive impact connection and belonging have on mental health. The findings come as Mental Health Australia launches its National Mental Health Month campaign, highlighting the critical role that connection, belonging and community play in mental health and well-being. CEO Carolyn Nikolaski says it's a timely reminder that even small moments of kindness and conversation can help strengthen belonging.
2: And the Federal Communications Minister, Annika Wells, has been named on Time magazine's list of the world's most influential rising stars. Ms. Wells oversaw Australia's under-16 social media ban, working to deliver digital duty of care frameworks that have been adopted around the world. And in sport, in AFL, Chris Fagan has announced he's stepping down as Brisbane coach after securing a third AFL flag on the bounce with a stunning grand final triumph over Fremantle. The 65-year-old will not return for an 11th season at the helm of the Lions, despite having a year to run on his contract.
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9: The forecast for the remainder of today, partly cloudy. Tomorrow will be sunny, winds will be easterly at 15 to 20 kilometres an hour, shifting south to southwesterly at 15 to 25 kilometres an hour in the early afternoon, then becoming light in the late evening. We're expecting a minimum overnight of 10, maximum tomorrow of 24. For Saturday, sunny and 24, Sunday partly cloudy 21, and for Monday, partly cloudy 22. Currently in town and down in Mandurah, 19.5. Over on Rottnest, 17.2.
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0: That's been 13 weeks on our chart. The three of those, number one, they were the Rolling Stones and I Can't Get No Satisfaction. And before that, Sonny Charles and Checkmates Limited with their only single to chart here. That was Blackpool. Good afternoon. Welcome to Drive with Ray Finn. Many thanks for joining us today. 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It's on from October the 9th to the 11th at Rushton Park. Get your tickets at mandurah.show. Many thanks to Jenny for the afternoon program. Jenny's back tomorrow at midday following Alan Simons. Margaret's taking care of business in the producer's booth today, and the phone number out there, 9484 1927. It's 13 minutes past 3.
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0: With Olivia Newton-John and Pat Carroll providing the backing vocals, that was Barry Crocker and Susie Darlin. And before that, Linda Ronstadt and Tumbledon Dice, which Mick Jagger suggested she record. He even wrote the lyrics out for her. And first up at Main Roads WA today, it's good afternoon to Declan.
1: Good afternoon, Ray. We've got a crash that has closed the Kwinana Freeway heading southbound at Mundajong Road in Baldivis. Emergency services are on site there, but traffic is heavy on the approach back past Mortimer Road. Please seek an alternate route and consider exiting at Thomas Road as well. And then some debris as well. It's on Tonkin Highway heading northbound after Guildford Road in Bayswater. The centre lane is affected and traffic's a little slow on approach there, so caution is advised. Drive safely, and that's the latest from Main Road.
0: Thanks, Declan. We'll do it again in around half an hour.
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That was written by the Silver Fox, Charlie Rich. That was Elvis and I'm Coming Home, which Ron in Midland would like to put to his name too. And before that, Sam Cooke and Only 16, which was originally intended for the actor Steve Roland. Now, pack the swag and head for the hills. Gidgeystock returns to Gidgeyganap from October the 9th to the 11th. 3 days of camping, 22 bands, food trucks, competition and kids' activities, all on a private country estate. Find Gidgeystock on Facebook. Now, with June providing the lead vocal, these are the Pointer Sisters and He's So Shy, which was nominated for a Grammy Award.

That was the biggest hit of his solo career. That was Lamal and A Never-Ending Story. And many thanks to Karen for taking the time to send us a text. She's currently in Ha Long Bay in Vietnam, listening to the Curtain Radio this afternoon and enjoying the music. And once again, thanks, Karen, for taking the time to send a text. From his album of the same name, Lenny Welch, and Since I Fell For You.

0: That was one of several songs written about singer Renee Fladden. That was Left Bank and A Pretty Ballerina. 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It's 20 minutes to 4.
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0: From her album of the same name, that was the Olivia Newton-John and Come On Over, which features Brian Bennett from The Shadows on drums. And this time around at Main Roads, WA, it's good afternoon to Tony.
1: Good afternoon, Ray. There has been a crash on the Kwinana Freeway and it has been closed southbound at Mundajong Road in Bowdivis. Emergency services are on site and traffic is heavy on the approach back past Mortimer Road. Please consider exiting at Thomas Road if you're heading that way. Taking a look at the freeways, the northbound run is busy at Anketale Road to Russell Road, Mill Point Road to Hay Street and Stevenson Avenue to Warwick Road. If you're heading southbound, it is slow Hay Street to Mill Point Road, Belia Drive to Russell Road, and further down it's heavy, Mortimer Road to Mundajong Road due to that crash. Drive safely, and that's the latest from Main Roads.
0: Thanks very much, Tony. We'll do it again at around 4:15.
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0: They're on tour in the US this month. That was the Doobie Brothers and China Grove. 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

Oh, Sandy Shaw, and there's always something there to remind me. And before that, the Foundations and Baby Now That I Found You. Now, we have a truck rollover. It's southbound on the Kwinana Beach Road after Port Road in Kwinana Beach. There's grain debris scattered across the road. Westbound traffic is being diverted via the eastbound lanes, and main roads are saying seek an alternate route. To take us to news, hot chocolate, you sexy thing.

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2: Hello, I'm Melissa Delfs. Australia's housing downturn is on track to become the deepest in 40 years, as economists warn already sizable price drops could be only one-third of the way through. Cotality has revealed national property values fell 1.1% in September, taking the total decline since the March peak to 5.2%. The median dwelling value dropped to $899,000, basically back to where it was 12 months earlier. Brisbane overtook Sydney as the city with the steepest monthly fall, down 1.5% compared to Sydney's 1.4%. It's estimated less than 1% of borrowers who received another 25 basis point rate hike this week are facing negative equity. That's according to the Reserve Bank of Australia's half-yearly financial stability review. RBA Assistant Governor Brad Jones says despite a steep six-month price decline, the bank reported most Australians have sufficient cash flow and savings to mitigate downturns.
3: Our latest assessment is that the Australian financial system remains resilient, but there's no room for complacency. Most households and businesses with loans are well placed to manage a period of softer economic growth and lower housing prices. The strong run-up in house prices since the pandemic means most borrowers have positive equity, and most households with mortgages have also built up large savings buffers.
2: New South Wales has leapt to Queensland's defence, backing its decision to outlaw anti-Semitic protest slogans when they're used to menace or offend. The state has given notice to intervene and join Queensland's legal defence as the bans are tested in the High Court. More than 30 people have been charged since Queensland's laws took effect, including four plaintiffs in the High Court challenge. Meantime, the Greens have condemned New South Wales' move, calling it baffling and reckless. Spokesperson Sue Higginson says it's also unsurprising to see the Minns Labor government joining in with the Queensland Liberal Nationals to seek to criminalise political speech. Warnings are on the cards for parts of Victoria and South Australia, with severe weather forecast to round out the working week. Wet conditions are also forecast for areas across the southeast. The Bureau of Meteorology's David Crock says severe thunderstorm warnings are likely over the coming days.
4: Severe weather warning as well that I mentioned for Gippsland and potentially the Otways too. The other thing we've got is a flood watch current for all these catchments across Victoria. Many of these catchments across the north saw multiple flood warnings through the winter. It's been a much drier month through September, but these catchments are still ready to flood if they get enough rainfall, which they may over the next few days. And many of these catchments through Gippsland as well are expected to get a lot of rain over the next few days.
2: And Melbourne trams will soon feature new works from First Nations artists. Karen Durandy from NIRS News has the details.
5: Applications are now open for the 2027 First Peoples Art Trams. Artists with connections to Victoria are being invited to submit their work. Selected designs will be used to wrap the city's trams from May next year. Tangarang woman and rising curator Kate Ten Buren, who leads the program, says artists are being encouraged to explore how First Nations stories and languages can transform the way we see the world in their submission. Each successful artist will receive $12,000 to bring their work to life on a tram. Applications close on November 1st.
2: And taking a look at sport in NRL, the Sydney Roosters will know by tomorrow if Connor Watson is fit to play in the grand final. By then, Watson will have met with two specialists to see if he could be clear of the strict concussion protocols. It would be the Hookers' final game as a Rooster after signing deals to join St. George Illawarra in 2027 and the Papua New Guinea expansion side from 2028.
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7: Tomorrow will be sunny, winds will be easterly at 15 to 20 kilometres an hour, shifting south to southwesterly at 15 to 25 kilometres an hour during the early afternoon, then becoming light in the late evening. We're expecting a minimum overnight of 10 a maximum tomorrow of 24. Saturday, sunny and 24. For Sunday, partly cloudy, 21. And for Monday, partly cloudy, 22. Currently in town, 19.5. Over on Rottnest, 17.4. Down in Mandurah, 18.8.

0: With Michael McDonald from Steely Dan providing harmony vocals. That was Kenny Loggins and This Is It. Now we have a vehicle rollover. It's on Hay Street, which is closed westbound at the Mitchell Freeway overpass in the CBD. Various lane closures are in place. Emergency services are on site. Traffic is slow in the area and main roads are saying avoid the area if possible. So that was a vehicle rollover. It's on Hay Street, which is closed westbound at Mitchell Freeway overpass in the CBD. It's 10 minutes past four.
1: Is your blood pressure too high despite treatment? 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To find out more, call 9224022.

0: That was written as a sequel to Love Child, Diana Ross and the Supremes, and I'm Living in Shame. And before that, the Winstons and Colour Him Father, which won a Grammy Award. And once again, in Main Roads, WA, it's good afternoon to Tony.
1: Good afternoon, Ray. It is looking quite busy out there. There's a vehicle rollover on Wellington Street and Plain Street intersection in the Perth CBD. Various lanes are blocked there. Police are on site and traffic is slow on the approach. Please drive with caution. And another vehicle rollover also in the Perth CBD. Hay Street has been closed westbound at the Mitchell Freeway overpass. As a result, various lanes are closed in multiple directions and traffic is slow on the approach. Please avoid the area. And a crash to be mindful of. Reed Highway, westbound before Arundale Road in Balcatta. The vehicles are in the right emergency lane, but it's causing a bit of congestion there, so caution is advised. And finally, a truck rollover, Kwinana Beach Road, southbound after Port Road in Kwinana Beach. There is some grain debris scattered across the lanes, and the westbound traffic is being diverted via the eastbound lane. Emergency services are on site. Please seek an alternate route. Drive safely, and that's the latest from Main Roads.
0: Thanks very much, Tony. We'll do it again in around half an hour.
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0: Following a string of 10 flops, that was his first single to make the charts. That was Al Stewart, The Year of the Cat. It's 22 minutes past four.
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0: That was written by his friend Mark James, B.J. Thomas, The Eyes of a New York Woman. And before that, The Executives, Sit Down, I Think I Love You. Now, Eyes Down for a Great Cause. Para and Ability Dance WA's Bingo Night is tomorrow night at the Manning Senior Citizen Centre. Enjoy 5 games, a hot meal, drinks and a sweet treat while helping dancers reach the 2026 championships. Call 0451 760 487.
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0: And quizzes are members only, and you can't have won a prize in the past 28 days, and you will need your membership number. Now, in 2024, he played Mo Burkus in Fly Me to the Moon. In 2022, he was the man from Toronto in The Man from Toronto. And in 2019, he played Manny Gault in The Highwaymen. Who is he? Call Margaret now on 9484 1927. In 2024, he played Mo Burkus in Fly Me to the Moon. In 2022, he was the man from Toronto in The Man from Toronto. And in 2019, he played Manny Gault in The Highwaymen. And a bonus clue? The People versus Larry Flint. Who is he? Call Margaret now on 9484 1927.

0: Barbra Streisand with the title song for her 1973 movie, The Way We Were. And first up online today, it's good afternoon to Linton.
1: Oh, hello, Ray.
0: And how's your day been, Linton?
1: It's been fantastic, Ray. Thank you very much.
0: What, a day at home with your feet up?
1: No. We start with an exercise class. We go and clean the swimming pool, keep active, speak to some friends, go out shopping for the wife. I tell you what.
0: You've been a busy.
1: I mean, listen to you.
0: You've been a busy boy, Linton. Who are we looking for?
1: Woody Harrelson.
0: It is Woody Harrelson. You can take yourself off to a Lunar Cinema sometime in the very near future.
1: Thanks, Ray.
0: Well done. I'll put you back to Margaret. She'll confirm your details, and we'll get that double pass in the mail in the very near future. Yes, we were looking for Woody Harrelson.

Neil Diamond, would the self-penned I've been this way before? Now we have an update on that vehicle rollover at the intersection of Wellington Street and Plain Street in East Perth. Various lanes there are closed. Police, ambulance and towing services are all on site. Traffic is slow on approach. Main roads are saying proceed through there with some caution. So that's a vehicle rollover at the intersection of Wellington and Plain Street in East Perth.

0: 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It's 19 minutes to 5.
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4: Can't

0: That was his last single to reach number one in the UK. That was David Essex and Hold Me Close. And once again in Main Roads, WA, it's good afternoon to Tony.
1: Good afternoon, Ray. We've got a fair bit going on. We've got a couple of vehicle rollovers. The first one is at the Wellington Street and Plain Street intersection in East Perth. Various lanes are blocked there. Traffic's also quite slow on the approach, so please drive with caution. Another vehicle rollover has closed Hay Street westbound and Mitchell Freeway overpass in the Perth CBD. Various lanes are being closed there. Traffic's also slow on the approach, so please avoid the area if you can. And then a truck rollover on Kwinana Beach Road southbound after Port Road in Kwinana Beach. There's grain debris scattered across the lanes and the westbound traffic's being diverted via the eastbound lane. Please seek an alternate route if you can. Drive safely, and that's the latest from Main Roads.
0: Thanks, Tony. We'll do it again in around half an hour.
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0: with Agnetha and Annie Frid sharing the lead vocal there. That was Aberrin, Ring Ring, with Cheryl, the Dancing Queen, would like to put her name to. And many thanks to Andrea of Manning for taking the time to call and letting us know about a crash westbound on Canning Highway near Hobbs Street, in Como, causing some delays to traffic at the moment. So it's a crash westbound on Canning Highway near Hobbs Street in Como. Once again, thanks for phoning that through, Andrea. It's 9 minutes to five.
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That's been 17 weeks on our chart, peaked at number one. Normie Rowe, the Playboys, Shaken All Over, which Suzanne would like to put her name to. And before that, Crispy and St. Peter's, the Pied Piper. To take us to news, Sherbet and Rock Me Gently.

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2: Hello, I'm Alyssa Delfs. Aboriginal community-controlled organisations need to be involved in the development of the federal government's Thriving Kids program to get the best outcomes for Indigenous children. Nari Ford from NIRS News reports.
3: The National Voice for Indigenous Children, SNAICE, says the community-controlled sector must be genuine partners in the delivery of Thriving Kids, the new NDIS alternative for kids under 9 with developmental delay or autism. SNAICE says the program can revolutionise access for kids and families who have historically faced barriers connecting with disability support. After talking to communities and families, SNAICE says Indigenous-led services are trusted places that already provide culturally strong support for children and families. It says early education workers in ATCHOs across the country are ready to take on the task. Queensland is the only state that hasn't signed up for the Thriving Kids program.
2: Exhausted Victorian doctors may be close to their first meaningful offer for improved pay and conditions after walking off the job today for the first time in 25 years. Thousands of doctors across the state united in solidarity, braving the rain and gathering on the steps of Melbourne's Parliament House, calling for improvements to their working conditions. Union members have been locked in fractured negotiations with the state government for more than a year. A deal is yet to be reached, despite Health Minister Ingrid Stitt remaining hopeful a resolution is not far off. Meantime, Dr. Zach Doherty, representing the Australian Medical Association, was among those who walked off the job today. He says it's time for the state government to listen and act on their concerns.
4: I'll start work Friday 8 a.m. I'll work all day, and then at 5 p.m. I'm on call for the whole weekend. On the Monday, I go to work 8 to 5 again. So Friday, Saturday, Sunday, Monday, I might be getting 3 or 4 hours a night sleep. In those sorts of conditions, it can be really challenging. And I feel for the patients when they're looking at me, they can tell I'm exhausted. Unfortunately, the Victorian government thinks it's appropriate for doctors to work in those conditions. We don't choose to work those conditions. The government mandates that we do.
2: Western Australian police have been given extra powers as they prepare for their biggest security operation in more than a decade. Officers will be able to search people's bags and vehicles for 10 days from today, leading up to Land Forces 2026, Australia's largest land defence industry exhibition, which runs from October 6 to 8 in Perth. The temporary powers also enable officers to establish checkpoints, cordons and roadblocks and issue lawful directions in the city. And rain and storms are on the forecast for the southeast of Australia, with fine conditions elsewhere tomorrow. The Bureau of Meteorology's Dean Naramore has the details.
5: And all eyes on Friday will be around southeastern Australia, where a cut-off low will bring in widespread areas of rain, thunderstorms, could see some heavy falls. We have flood watches current for large parts of Victoria. Severe thunderstorms also possible, damaging winds possible as well. A very active 24 hours through parts of Victoria, New South Wales and early on through eastern South Australia.
2: And in sport, in cricket, Englishman Johnny Bairstow is walking into traditional enemy territory, signing up for a summer in Australia's Big Bash League. The Melbourne Renegades have added the two-time World Cup winner and 100-test veteran to their squad for BBL 16. The Yorkshireman was controversially stumped after wandering out of his crease, believing the ball was dead in the second Ashes test at Lords in 2023. He told Cricket.com he hopes it's all water under the bridge.
6: It's obviously still talked about, which is something that you can look back on in Ashes series gone by, and there's always bits that are talked about, and that will continue to be the case over a long period of time. So, like I say, it should be great.
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8: Tomorrow will be sunny, winds easterly at 15 to 20 kilometres an hour, shifting south to southwesterly at 15 to 25 kilometres an hour and in the early afternoon, then becoming light in the late evening. We're expecting a minimum overnight of 10, a maximum tomorrow of 24. For Saturday, sunny and 24, Sunday partly cloudy 21, and for Monday partly cloudy 22. Currently in town, it's 19, over on Rottnest 16.5, and down in Mandurah, it's 18.

0: from their Crystal Illusions album, Sergio Mendes and Brazil 66 and A Pretty World. Now we have a crash northbound on the Tonkin Highway. It's before Nangara Road in Kalakabadi. The vehicle is in the left emergency lane. There's debris scattered across various lanes and traffic is slow on approach. So that's a crash northbound on the Tonkin Highway before Nangara Road in Kalakabadi. The vehicles are in the left emergency lane. And an update on that crash southbound on Canning Highway at Birdwood Avenue in Como. The right lane there has now been closed by incident response, and the left lane has been closed northbound. Towing services are on site, and as you would expect, traffic is heavy on approach. Birthday time. If it's your birthday today, many happy returns from everyone here at Curtain FM. 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Harold Arnold in Burragoon, Patricia Fry in Red Gully, which is out Gingin Way, Carolyn Edwards in Yangship, Stuart Irving in Mount Lawley, Christine Lawson in Lakelands, Ian Jamel of Innaloo, Bev Smith in Mandurah, Trish Peacock in City Beach, Priscilla Smith in Morley, Kevin Ryan in Scarborough, Lynn Eastman in Bedford, Colomba Sparta in Gwellup, Ken Worrell in Beldivis, and Janine McLeod in Kewdale. And once again, many happy returns. We do trust you've all had a great day. It's 10 minutes past five. At six tonight, Alex Richards joins you and he'll take you through until nine.
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0: Berry Gordy, the founder of Motown Records, didn't like that song and initially vetoed its release. It's Stevie Wonder, and For Once in My Life. And before that, Dusty Springfield, Just a Little Lovin', which Kenny and Redcliffe would like to put his name to. And once again, at Main Roads, WA, it's good afternoon to Tony.
1: Good afternoon, Ray. It is looking very busy out there, unfortunately. A crash on Tonkin Highway northbound before Nangara Road in Kalukabadi. There is a vehicle in the left emergency lane there with debris scattered across the lanes and

0: Traffic is slow on the approach, caution is advised, and another crash Cunning Highway southbound at Birdwood Avenue in Como. The right lane has been closed and the left lane has been closed northbound there as well, with traffic heavy on the approach and a breakdown on Armidale Road eastbound before Tonkin Highway in Forestfield has the left lane blocked and traffic is slow there as well. And finally, a vehicle rollover does remain. Hay Street is closed westbound at Mitchell Freeway overpass in the Perth CBD. Various lanes have been closed and traffic is slow on the approach. Please avoid the area. Drive safely, and that's the latest from Main Roads.
1: 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We'll check in for a final update in around 20 minutes.
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And winning the Grammy Award, Jack Jones, Wives and Lovers. And before that, Gene McDaniels and A Tower of Strength, which spent 3 weeks at number one here. Railfest 2026 is coming. Head to Bassendean on Sunday the 11th for train rides, model displays, railway stalls, miniature trains and plenty to eat and drink. From 10 a.m. it's a great day for rail fans, young and old. Book through, try booking. Now we have a breakdown. It's eastbound on the Graham Farmer Freeway after the Great Eastern Highway in Rivervale. The right lane there is blocked and traffic is heavy on approach. So it's a breakdown eastbound on the Graham Farmer Freeway after the Great Eastern Highway in Rivervale. The right lane there is blocked. Now this was his first solo single to reach number one. Peter Cetera, The Glory of Love.

0: from his last studio album. That was Billy Field and Thinking of You. And once again in Main Roads, WA, it's good afternoon to Tony.
1: Good afternoon, Ray. There has been a breakdown on the Grand Farmer Freeway eastbound after Great Eastern Highway in Rivervale. The right lane is blocked and traffic is heavy on the approach. Please drive with caution. And a crash remains Tonkin Highway northbound before Nangara Road in Kalakabadi. The vehicle is in the left emergency lane with debris scattered across the lanes as well. Traffic is slow on the approach. Caution is advised. And a breakdown Armidale Road eastbound before Tonkin Highway in Forestfield. The left lane blocked with traffic slow on the approach. And finally, a truck rollover Kwinana Beach Road southbound after Port Road in Kwinana Beach. There is some debris scattered across the lanes. Please seek an alternate route if you're heading that way. Drive safely, and that's the latest from Main Roads.
0: Thanks very much, Tony. You and the team have a great night. We'll do it all again tomorrow.
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0: Bummer album, Cilla Sings a Rainbow. That was Cilla Black and Love's Just a Broken Heart. Now, that earlier crash southbound on Canning Highway at Birdwood Avenue in Como, that has been cleared, as has the vehicle rollover on Hay Street, which was closed westbound at the Mitchell Freeway overpass in the CBD, and traffic flowing through there nicely at the moment. It's 20 minutes to 6.
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0: That's been 20 weeks on our chart. Four of those at number one. That was Blondie in A Heart of Glass. Now from his Oogum Boogum album, this is Brenton Wood and Gimme a Little Sign.
1: If

0: that was his debut and most successful single. That was Bob Lind, The Elusive Butterfly. Now, that earlier breakdown eastbound on Armadale Road before the Tonkin Highway in Forestville, that has been cleared and traffic flow through there returning to normal for this hour of the day. It's 10 minutes to 6.
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Joan Baez, The Night They Drove Old Dixie Down. Well, it's time for me to go. I'll be back tomorrow afternoon at 3. Thank you very much for joining us today. 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It's on from October the 9th to the 11th at Rushton Park. Get your tickets at mandurah.show. Alex Richards is next. He'll take you through until 9 when Gary Bryant will be in to keep you company through until midnight. Many thanks to Margaret for taking care of business in the producer's booth. I'm going to leave you with Eric Clapton and Promises. Have a great night. Stay safe. Stay well. We'll see you tomorrow.

0: The time is right on 6 o'clock, and you're tuned to 100.1 Curtin FM, and it's time to find out a bit more about the weather. Okay, forecast for tomorrow, Friday, 2nd of October, 10 to 24, sunny with winds easterly to southeasterly in the afternoon. Saturday, same again, 10 to 24, sunny with light winds becoming west to southwesterly in the afternoon. And on Sunday, partly cloudy, 11 and 21. Right now it's 17 degrees in Perth and Mandurah, 16 on Rottnest. You're tuned into 100.1 Curtin FM, where every song is somebody's favourite. And welcome to the Thursday evening program.
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from the Sgt. Pepper's album. That was the Beatles with the song The Benefit for Mr. Kite from 1967, the lyrics of which were taken from a vintage circus poster purchased by John Lennon. We also, starting off tonight's show, we had David McWilliams with The Days of Pearly Spencer. And David Williams was acknowledged as a creative influence by none other than a certain David Bowie as well. Good evening and welcome to the Thursday evening show. Alex Richards here with you till 9 o'clock this evening, and my lovely producer Irina is here as well on the phone. She'll gladly put your name to a song dedication from tonight's playlist. Right, thank you as always to Ray and Margaret for a fantastic afternoon of music, and they'll be back at the same time, same place tomorrow to wrap the week up. Today's program is sponsored by Intuition Wine and Kitchen at 279 Rockaby Road, Subiaco. Come for the food and enjoy the vibe. Right, and for anyone who would like to put your name to a song dedication, the telephone number here is 9484 1927, or you can drop us a line to say g'day at studio@curtainfm.com.au. Time now to groove our way into the 1970s with a little bit of music from Starless, but first up, let's hit the dance floor with Gloria Gaynor.

0: Stylus from 1975, and Stylus have the distinction of being the first Aussie act that was ever released on the Motown album, or Motown label, should I say. And Stylus are still recording, their most recent release in 2010 being an online album called Across Time. And of course, we had the disco classic from Gloria Gaynor as well, I Will Survive. Good evening to Kenny. Thank you for calling in, and we've got your song dedication coming up on the other side of this break, as well as a instrumental to go as well. You're listening to the Thursday evening program here on 100.1 Curtin FM.
1: Do you, or does someone you know, suffer from migraines? 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They are currently looking for individuals aged 18 and above who have a confirmed diagnosis of migraine to take part in the study. If you would like more information, please email calmstudy@curtin.edu.au.

For Kenny and Redcliffe, that was the Everly Brothers with Lucille, their version of the Little Richard original. And we also had the instrumental from the 1960s as well. We had Al Keola with his version of the Magnificent Seven theme song. Here's Dennis Waterman now with one of four theme songs that he sang for the shows that he starred in.

0: Bangles there from 1986 with their smash hit Walk Like an Egyptian. It's probably the song that made them their, gave them their career and was the one that we all remember them for. We also had Dennis Waterman in there as well with the theme from Minder, I Could Be So Good For You. And he's also had a distinction of having sung three other theme songs for three other shows that he's been in. They were Stay Lucky, On the Up, and the one that I remember him for, New Tricks. It's just on 25 past 6 here at Curtin FM, and the Thursday evening show continues after this break.
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The Walker Brothers, 1965, with Make It Easy on Yourself. And the Walker Brothers were actually three completely unrelated musicians who went under that name for marketing purposes. And starting us off, we had BJ Thomas as well, with Mama. And BJ Thomas had a very successful career across three different styles of music: pop music, Christian popular, and country music as well. The music continues in just a moment, but taking a quick look at what's happening on the roads right now. There is a breakdown on Tonkin Highway southbound after Reed Highway in Morley. The right emergency lane is blocked and the towing services are on site. There are no delays, but please drive with care. And there is also a second breakdown on the Mount Henry Bridge northbound with a vehicle in the right emergency lane. Traffic is flowing and drive with caution. Very good evening to Albert of Stirling as well. Thank you for your call. We've got some music coming up for you very, very shortly. But in the meanwhile, a little bit more music now with Sherbet, and after that we'll shake things up with Casey and the Sunshine Band here on Curtin FM.

0: Harry Wayne Casey and his friends, better known to us as Casey and the Sunshine Band, with Shake, Shake, Shake, Shake Your Booty. And if you're interested, they're performing live tomorrow night at the Premier Theatre in Connecticut. And Harry Wayne Casey's motto in life is to make music to make people feel good. And if producer Cheryl the Dancing Queen is out there listening, I expect nothing less. We also had Sherbet with Free to People from 1972. Coming up after the break, more music, including the all-important producer's pick tonight by our very own producer, Irina. 94841927's number if you'd like a song dedication.
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0: Killer Queen by Queen. And also in the middle there we had Petula Clark with Who Am I? And starting us off, we had the producer's pick this evening for my amazing producer, Arena. Arena, thank you for everything that you do. She selected Chris Andrews from 1966 with To Whom It Concerns. And Chris Andrews has had an interesting career, being a singer and a songwriter, and one of his most notable collaborations was with Sandy Shaw. A very good evening as well to Albert of Stirling, who's turned 71 today. I believe you've had a great day out with family and friends. And on behalf of everybody here at Curtain FM, we wish you a fantastic happy birthday with many, many happy returns to come. And glad to have you with us on this evening program. We've got some Billy Ocean for you after this break.
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Bob Dylan there with Down Along the Cove. And we also had Dobie Gray with The In Crowd from 1965. And wrapping up the first hour of the program, we also had the... we also had Billy Ocean with Love Really Hurts Without You, with birthday wishes to Albert of Stirling. Before we go on with the music, there's a little bit to be aware of on the roads tonight as well. There's a crash on Kwinana Freeway southbound at Mortimer Road in Casuarina. Traffic's been reduced to a single lane. Police and towing services are on site. Traffic is heavy. Please approach with caution. The breakdown on Tonkin Highway southbound near Reed Highway has been cleared. And there's now a truck rollover on Kwinana Beach Road, which is closed southbound at Port Road on Kwinana Beach. The time's 7:04. Welcome to the second hour of the show, and it's time to have a quick look at the forecast. For Friday, 2nd of October, sunny 10 to 24, with winds easterly shifting to southwesterly in the afternoon. Saturday, same again, sunny 10 and 24, with winds becoming light in the west to the west-southwesterly in the afternoon. And on Sunday, partly cloudy, 11 and 21. Right, we've got more music for you now with Jimmy Buffett and the Beach Boys.

0: Sweet Sunday Love from the Beach Boys from 1978. And we also had Jimmy Buffett in there as well from 1974, putting on his greatcoat, magnifying glass, and a pencil-thin mustache to try out his crime-fighting abilities, no doubt. Fancy trying something new. 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

Talking about love, man, brother, is the preacher.

Temptations with Ball of Confusion. And we also heard Marty Roan from 1967, an Australian singer who has recently taken up another career as a voiceover artist for computer games. That was, And a very good evening to Roger of Burswood. Roger, thank you for getting in touch. Do appreciate the phone call. Roger's heading out this evening for his daughter Celine's birthday dinner. And Celine, on behalf of everybody here at Curtin FM, we wish you a very happy birthday and we hope you have a wonderful evening. And Roger, if you're out there on the roads, take care, drive safe. We've got some Don McLean for you from 1972. This is If We Try.

0: Poco from 1978, featuring Richie Furay and Jim Messina, formerly of Buffalo Springfield, with Crazy Love. And starting us off, we had Don McLean with If We Try from 1972 for Roger and Burswood, and our birthday wishes once again to Celine for a fantastic evening. More music after the break with Manfred Mann and Pinkerton's Assorted Colours here on 100.1 Curtin FM.
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Celebrating the ordinary nature of suburban life, a band that was named after its keyboard player, Manfred Mann, with semi-detached suburban Mr. James. And we also had Pinkerton's Assorted Colours with Mirror Mirror, both of which were from 1965. 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Call 9586-9760. Very good evening to Helen from Nollamara, Ben of Parkwood, and Ronnie from Midland. Thank you all very much for calling and emailing in this evening. It's always lovely to hear from you, and we've got some music coming up for you very, very shortly with your dedications. And in the meanwhile, if you'd like to put your name to a song from tonight's playlist, number here is 94841927, and my amazing producer Irina will help you with that. More music with Fleetwood Mac and a pop duo called Loggins and Messina. 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Thanks for tuning in.

0: Fleetwood Mac with the classic Don't Stop from 1977, and all these years later, it's still good advice. We also had Loggins and Messina with Thinking of You, and that would be the same Messina from the group we played a bit earlier on, Poco, the same person in a different career. Very good evening to Gary of Mount Hawthorne. Thank you for ringing in. Gary, I believe you've enjoyed the Mirror Mirror song. Thank you indeed for your feedback. It's always lovely to hear from new listeners, and welcome to the Thursday evening music community. We've got more music coming up for you, including a request for Gary after this break for The Small Faces here on 100.1 Curtin FM.
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Wonderful stuff, Bev. That was One in a Million from 1968. And we also had Steve Marriott at the front of Small Faces for Gary in Mount Hawthorne, complaining about his disputes with the neighbours, and at the time, apparently, another dispute with the Hollies, of all people. Bit hard to imagine people having falling out with the Hollies, but I guess Steve would be the person to do that. Right, more music now with the band and also a gentleman by the name of Albert Hammond, who had the most amazing career here on 100.1 Curtin FM.

0: First up there, we had The Band with Rag Mama Rag from 1970, and just then Albert Hammond from 1973 with Free Electric Band. Now, Albert Hammond's a name I wasn't particularly familiar with until just recently, and he's had the most amazing career, having written numerous songs for several artists, including some of the favourites here on Curtain FM. These names include The Hollies, Diana Ross, Leapy Lee and Julio Iglesias, amongst many others. And he too got some acknowledgement for his efforts, being awarded the Order of the British Empire in the year 2000. You can read more about his amazing career at alberthammond.com. Time now to say a very good evening to Helen from Nullumara. Helen, we've got some Marianne Faithful for you coming up on the other side of this break. You're listening to 100.1 Curtain FM. Thanks for tuning in.
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Taking us into the third hour of the Thursday evening program, that was John Denver with Take Me Home Country Roads from 1971. And rounding out the second hour of the show this evening, we had Marianne Faithfull from 1965 with Come and Stay With Me for Helen in Olamara. It's 8:05, you're listening to Thursday Evenings, and it's time to check on the forecast. Forecast for tomorrow, Friday, 2nd of October, 10 to 24, sunny with winds easterly shifting to southwesterly in the afternoon. Saturday, similar again, 10 to 24, sunny with winds becoming west to southwesterly. And on Sunday, partly cloudy, 11 to 21. A very good evening to Ben of Parkwood. Ben, thank you for waiting patiently for this point of the show. Ben, you requested The Sound of Silence with Paul Simon and Art Garfunkel, and unfortunately I couldn't quite get it onto the playlist this evening, but I can meet you halfway with Paul Simon on his own with Slip Sliding Away. And I hope you enjoy that. I can certainly put on A Sound of Silence next time I'm on for you, and I'll be more than happy to do that. We'll also take the opportunity to say a quick g'day to Ronnie of Midland, and indeed all our Elvis Presley fans out there, and we'll follow up after Paul Simon with an Elvis classic from 1955. 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

0: Elvis Presley from 1955 with That's All Right Mama for Ronnie of Midland and all our Elvis Presley fans out there. Right, we've got more music coming up for you after this break with Cliff Richard, The Shadows, and indeed the King of Pop as the Thursday evening show draws to a close.
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Celebrating 50 years of performing live on stage, that was Richard Clapton, and he's about to start his 50th anniversary tour on the east coast of Australia, starting later this month. In the middle there, a song that needs no introduction whatsoever, Billie Jean from Michael Jackson, and starting off that little bracket was Cliff Richard and the Shadows with I Could Easily Fall in Love with You from 1965. Before we go to the break, if you're on the Tonkin Highway southbound in the Hepburn Avenue Beachborough Road area, approaching Whiteman Park in Malaga, there is debris on the highway, so please exercise extreme caution while driving there. And indeed, do take care if you're on the road this evening. We've got plenty of good music coming your way, including a couple of gems from the 1960s after this break. Come.

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She's turning 77 next month, and she's still hard at it. That is Lulu with To Sir With Love. And Lulu is also still recording at the moment with a new album scheduled for release early next year, the title of which is called Let the Girl Sing Out. And we also had Ginny Come Lately from 1962 by Brian Hyland, who was the same guy who gave us that itsy bitsy polka dot bikini song as well. So there we go, rounding off the show with a couple of little gems from the 1960s. Add a splash of colour to your weekend. The Pastel Society of WA's annual exhibition is held at Sacred Heart College, Sorrento, from the 2nd to the 4th of October. Beautiful local artworks, all available to buy, and entry is free. Look up the Pastel Society of WA on the web. More music now with British group Badfinger, and we'll follow it up with the Partridge Family.

0: Think I Love You by the Partridge Family there from 1970. And we also had Day After Day by Badfinger as well. And the song I Think I Love You by the Partridge Family was also covered in the 1990s by an electro pop group called Voice of the Beehive, believe it or not. We've got more music coming up, and including a request from Fabian from Armidale, and also a very good evening to Anne from Rockingham, who's keeping an eye on a friend Sally from Rockingham as well. We've got a special request coming up for you towards the end of the show. More importantly, as tonight's show is coming to a close, do stay tuned for our good friend Gary Bryant, who'll be in to take the Thursday night's program and bring this evening to a close. And that'll be from 9 o'clock onwards tonight. More music very shortly.
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Arby Greaves there with a little bit of relationship advice with Take a Letter Maria. Not too sure if it'll stack up nowadays, but I'm sure it worked at the time. And we also had the Peppermint Trolley Company with their very brief career from 1965 to 1969 with Baby, You Come Rolling Across My Mind. A very good evening to Fabian from Armidale as well. Fabian, you've gotten in touch, and we've got some Eric Clapton coming up for you very, very shortly. And also a special greeting to Anne from Rockingham and her friend Sally. Hope things are going well for the two of you. And we've also got a special request this evening, some Wilson Pickett with Mustang Sally coming up for you. 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

0: Eric Clapton, After Midnight. And we also had Milk and Honey as well with Dance from 1975. And Eric Clapton's song was a dedication to Fabian from Armidale. So Fabian, I hope you enjoyed that. And thanks for getting in touch. Right, time now for a couple of things, really. Before I go to the break, it's probably time to sign off as the evening show comes to a close. So thank you once again for your company, and I hope you enjoyed this music as much as I enjoyed bringing it to you. And stand by as well for Gary Bryant at 9. Lastly, we'll finish up this evening's show with an instrumental, but also a special request for Anne from Rockingham and her friend Sally. We've got the original Mustang Sally by Wilson Pickett coming up for you right after this break. Thank you once again for your company. 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Come for the food, enjoy the vibe. Thank you so much. It's been an absolute pleasure, and until next time, thank you and good night.
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0: The theme from the TV series Hawaii Five-O, wrapping up the evening program. Let's look at the weather for the next couple of days here in Perth. Sunny, winds easterly 15 to 20 kilometres an hour, shifting south to southwesterly 15 to 25 kilometres an hour in the early afternoon, then becoming light in the late evening. We're anticipating a minimum overnight of 10 degrees for Friday the 2nd of October. Maximum tomorrow, a beautiful 24 degrees. Right now in the city, it is 14 degrees. Sunny and 24 on Saturday, partly cloudy, and 21 on Sunday. 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

Thanks for joining us on this Thursday night for Thursday Night Music, the first day of a new month. You're with Gary B, and I'm live and local in the studio tonight, along with Irina, who's sitting in for Bob tonight, doing a double shift, and I really appreciate that, working in the producer's booth. Tonight's program is sponsored by Solutions Matchmaking. No more dating apps, meet real people the respectful way. Big thanks to Alex Richards for another enjoyable evening program. We got underway with Glenn Campbell's Try a Little Kindness. That was his signature tune, and I played that for Sailor Betty of Mount Hawthorn, and a very good evening to you, Sailor Betty. And Kenny O'Dell was in there too. Well, let's get into it with a track from ABBA. This is SOS for Melissa of Hocking.

0: ABBA kicking off the program proper. You're with Gary B right here on Curtin FM. It's a lifetime of music. We'll play a song by Johnny O'Keefe next.
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Good music there from Johnny O'Keefe with Margaret McLaren. That was Mockingbird from the early 1970s. 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Our first instrumental is on the way for tonight. It's Quincy Jones' Soul Bossa Nova. But to get us there, we've got some Steve Lawrence, Can't Wait for Summer. Can anyone wait for summer? Certainly not Alan of Como. A very good evening to you, Alan. Here's a song, and you wanted to dedicate it to Kaylee, your cat. Here we go.

0: The very recognisable soul bossa nova from Quincy Jones, our first instrumental for the evening. And earlier I played Can't Wait for Summer for Alan off Como. And here's a great, lovely cat, Kaylee, from Steve Lawrence. Always love a little Steve Lawrence on night music. Music in the mix from all our fan favourites, along with Aussie John Paul Young, KC and his Sunshine Band, a memory from David Gates and Bread, and we've got a Bond theme in there as well. And they all belong right here on Curtin FM. But cued and ready to play is tonight's banger from Katrina and the Waves, Walking on Sunshine, playing tonight for Rose of Tuart Hill. A very good evening to you, Rose. That's coming up.
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Our banger this evening, Walking on Sunshine, Katrina and the Waves, and just then, Free as a Bird from the Beatles. Well, it's just gone 29 minutes after nine. Music Treasure Hunters, the Rock and Roll Collectors Fair is on Sunday, the 4th of October at Leisure Life, East Victoria Park. 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And remember, cash is king. You can find some details by calling 94585864. 94585864. Well, we've got a couple of British bands for you now, The Casuals, and then mega group The Rolling Stones with As Tears Go By. A share play tonight for Tricia City Beach and Neil of Dianella. A big hello to both of you.

We kick that 60s set off with the Rolling Stones as Tears Go By for Trish and for Neil. And we rounded the set out with Jessamine from The Casuals. And it was originally recorded by the Welsh group The Bystanders, but it was a hit later that year for The Casuals. So a very good evening to you both, Trish and to Neil. Time for my Thursday night shout-outs. A very good evening to Bronwyn in Kelgan. That's down Albany Way, just out of Albany a little bit, 10k's out or so. Good evening to Michael and Renee of North Perth, Lisa and Tony in Nollamara, Joanne in Pinjarra. Now, I haven't heard from Joanne this week. I understand you might have been a bit ill, Joanne, so I hope you're on the mend. And Helen of Nollamara. If you're tuned in, please give us a call, 9484 1927. Speak to Irina, perhaps put your name to a song. Well, we've got music from the 70s now for you. JP Wise, Pasadena for Michelle of Belldivis. And we've got Neil Diamond's classic hit, Crunchy Granola Sweet. That's on the other side for Jan and Jim of Hocking.

0: classic diamond there, Crunchy Granola Sweet. In fact, it was the B-side to The Stones. The wait is over, Elvis fans. Here's the King with a 69 special. It's Edge of Reality, and it's just moments away.
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0: The song was intended for Lee Hazlewood. He wrote it, but Nancy convinced him that a female vocal would be much better, and how right she was. These boots are made for walking from Nancy Sinatra. And before that, I played Edge of Reality from Elvis Presley from his comeback 68-9 special. Marvellous television show. Still watch it, still catch up with it. And I played that for all our Elvis fans, including Ronnie in Midland, and also Joe in Forestfield. Now, Joe, I did have a look for your Christy Allen song. Unfortunately, I can't access that selection for tonight's program, but I've made a note for one of my future programs. But a very good evening to you, Joe, and to Ronnie in Midland. Main roads have been in touch with Irina. We've got emergency roadwork, Wanneroo Road northbound at Amelia Street in Belcata. The left lane is blocked. If you're in the area, please exercise some extreme caution. KC and his Sunshine Band and Brian Ferry always have a home here on Curtin FM 100.1. And a very good evening to Hilary of Morley. Your name is on the Brian Ferry hit, and that's coming up.
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1: Leave it to us, your goods to convey. We'll get them there, the Castlereagh way. Wrap and address, advise and consign for transit on the Castlereagh line. Rosebud, Rosedale, Ripley, Riola, Ringwood, Rennick, Romsey, Ruru, Quama, Quambone, Quonset, Corindi, Clunes, Clandalla, Carloo. We've travelled all roads, our name to enshrine in history as the Castlereagh line.
2: He depended on me. When he needed me most, I wasn't there. I can't let him down again. I have to go to him as soon as possible. Mrs. Parsonage, Renfrew Summers' housekeeper, had come to Glen Innes with the news that Frew was ill and the plea that I return with her to Narrabri to see him. I'd told Mrs. Mack to check the train departures over the next 24 hours. I was standing in the balcony doorway of the room we'd put Charles Hamilton in when she entered behind me.
3: Lottie, where's Mr. Charles?
2: Gone, Mrs. Mack. Don't ask me where.
3: I thought it was agreed he'd stay on till tomorrow.
2: It was, but apparently he changed his mind. Is that reporter still hanging around?
3: Oh, I didn't see him when I came up.
2: Where's Mrs. Parsonage?
3: In her room.
2: Did you check on the train departures?
3: Yes. There was a train through from Tenterfield a short time ago.
2: I heard it. When's the next one due?
3: Well, there's nothing for Tamworth till midday tomorrow.
2: Well, is there anything through Inverell?
3: There's one at 10 o'clock.
2: Tonight?
3: Yes. It's an awful fiddle, though. You'll have to change it to Lungra, then again at Bingara. That means at least 3 or 4 hours delay. You'll be lucky to reach Narrabri before lunchtime.
2: Oh, that's better than waiting around here. Tell Mrs. Parsonage.
3: Well, I really think you should wait. It's a dreadful trip. I took it once. I've never spent a more uncomfortable night. And it means you've got barely half an hour to get ready.
2: Frew is on his own, Mrs. Mack. We don't waste any more time than we have to. Every minute could count. If Charles should show up, keep that reporter away from him, whatever you do.
4: There were three others in the compartment. A man and a woman travelling together, presumably a married couple, and another man. He got off at Stonehenge. I took his seat at the window. Coming into Glen Coe, I saw a solitary figure on the station, standing near the edge of the platform at the northern end. Our eyes met fleetingly as the train ground to a standstill. Moments before it moved off, the compartment door opened and the man I'd seen at the other end of the platform got in. Again, our eyes met. And I wondered vaguely why he'd chosen to walk half the length of the train to find a seat. Sparing the married couple no more than a glance, he settled in the seat across from me and almost at once appeared to fall asleep. Not till we were nearing Ben Lomond did I get the uncomfortable feeling that he was watching me. His eyes looked to be closed, and he gave every indication of being asleep. But still I had the feeling.
2: Come in.
3: You've got 10 minutes.
2: I'm just signing the checks. Is Mrs. Parsonage ready?
3: She's waiting outside.
2: Oh, did you fix some sandwiches for her? She'll probably get hungry.
3: Well, Priscilla fixed some.
2: There. I'll leave them in the drawer.
3: How long are you likely to be gone?
2: Oh, no more than a few days. With things as they are, I can't be gone any longer. I'll see what the situation is and telegraph you.
5: May I come in?
2: Oh, it's you, Sergeant.
5: Sorry to trouble you at this hour, Mrs. Long.
2: You'll have to make it a brief visit, I'm afraid. I have a train to catch.
5: You're taking a trip somewhere?
3: She'd hardly be catching a train if she wasn't.
2: I have to go to Narrabri to see a friend of mine who's ill. I'll be gone a few days.
5: Well, now...
2: Mrs. Mack will be here. She'll be able to answer any questions you may have.
5: I have a couple, Mrs. Long, which I'll put to you right now.
2: Well, I don't have much time. The train leaves in a few minutes.
5: If it's the Inverell train, you'll find it's running late. They're still loading freight on.
2: I wouldn't want to miss it. There's not another one out till noon tomorrow.
5: It may interest you to know, Mrs. Long, that the dead man, Bayliss, was a private investigator from Brisbane.
2: Really?
5: You weren't aware of that?
2: I've already told you, Sergeant.
5: I know what you told me, Mrs. Long, but I'm not satisfied you told me the truth. The whole truth, at any rate. I have reason to believe you're holding back information.
2: Why would I do that, Sergeant?
5: You'd know better than I, ma'am. Is Mr. Charles Hamilton staying here at present, by the way?
2: Not to my knowledge. Is he, Mrs. Mack?
3: No, he isn't.
2: I didn't think so. Why do you ask, Sergeant? Is there some connection?
5: I was about to ask you that, ma'am.
2: Well, I really can't help you. I've had very little to do with Mr. Hamilton for quite some time now. We've more or less lost touch.
5: The old lady outside told Mr. Henderson of the Globe that she travelled up in the train from Tamworth with him.
2: Well, that may well be, Sergeant, but if so, I can't tell you where he is. I have no knowledge of his whereabouts. I'm sorry, but you'll have to excuse me now.
4: We were through Gyra, nearing Black Mountain. The man who'd boarded the train at Glencoe hadn't stirred, hadn't moved a muscle. Yet I couldn't shake the feeling that he was watching me. He looked about 35, no more than 40. He wore a black felt hat that he'd pulled down to shade his eyes, and a dark grey moleskin jacket turned up at the collar, obscuring the lower part of his face. His luggage consisted of a canvas knapsack, which he'd stowed into the overhead rack. The realization came slowly. There was something familiar about him. I'd seen him before somewhere, at some time. Somewhere. Suddenly it hit me, with chilling clarity. It had been late one night, many years previously, at the Tamworth office of the Castlereagh Coach Company, during Jim Holly's term as the company's road manager. I was just one of the drivers at the time. That night, I'd gone back to the office to pick up an amended driving schedule. I heard voices coming from Seeger's office. They were muffled. I couldn't make out what was said, not that I was all that interested. I went into the room Holly used, where the schedules were kept. While I was fumbling to put on the light, Seeger and his companion came out of Seeger's office. From where I was standing, in the dark, I could see them both clearly, but they couldn't see me.
6: Just make sure we can depend on her.
7: I reckon we can.
6: I'm not interested in what you reckon, mate, only in what you deliver.
7: I'll deliver the goods, Mr. Seeger, and so will she. That I guarantee.
4: I remembered the tenor of their conversation mainly because I wondered at the time who the she they were talking about was and what nature of goods she was guaranteed to deliver. They'd left the office then, but not before I had a good look at Seeger's youthful, quietly spoken companion. The same man sat across from me now. Older, far less impeccably dressed, but unquestionably the same. He'd boarded the train at Glencoe, not 20 miles from Gleninnis. He could easily have made it in the time on horseback and got himself nicely clear to avoid any chance of suspicion falling on him. There was no question in my mind that facing me was Bayliss's killer. No apprentice, no mere underling hatchet man, but Jack Seeger's number one gun, his chief executioner, the will-o'-the-wisp fly-by-night known as Bowman.
2: Mrs. Parsonage?
8: I must say, Mrs. Long, I've travelled in more comfortable trains, but there's not much point in complaining, is there?
2: I find all trains uncomfortable, this one more than most. I preferred coach travel, to tell you the truth. At least one knew what to expect of a coach. One didn't hope for better.
8: I think I agree.
2: Mrs. Mack put some sandwiches in for us. Would you like one?
8: Not just now, thank you. But I might a little later. Travelling does make one hungry.
4: The married couple got off at Armadale, leaving only the two of us in the compartment. I toyed with the idea of moving to another carriage, but was still in two minds when the train pulled out. I stayed in my seat, moving no more than I had to, certain now that my every eyelid flicker was being observed. He knew who I was. He had to know. He'd recognized me from the platform. It was no coincidence that he'd walked almost from one end to the other to get in the same compartment. If he had access to the post office box used by Bayliss in Tamworth, he knew it was me the detective had been working for. Moreover, he couldn't help but be aware that I was watching him as closely as he was me, which would have confirmed his suspicions that recognition had been mutual. This he couldn't afford. He couldn't afford to let anyone who could identify him, let alone place him in the vicinity of the murder, live to do so. Before too long, he'd make his move. Unless I beat him to it. If I didn't, it was a surefire bet I'd never reach Tamworth alive.
8: I wonder, Mrs. Long, if you'd be kind enough to pour me a glass of water.
2: Oh, I'm sorry, Mrs. Parsonage. I thought you were asleep. Of course. There we are.
8: Thank you.
2: Do you feel like a sandwich now?
8: Well, that would be nice. Whereabouts are we?
2: Oh, we're not to Elsmore yet. I'm afraid we're in for a long night.
4: We were nearing Urala, and still he hadn't stirred. I had the tactical advantage of being within reach of the door. It was one of the older style compartment carriages with a door that opened directly onto the station platform. To try and catch him off guard would be fatal, I decided. He was ready and waiting for any move I might make. His right hand rested inside the front of his jacket. The chances were it held a gun, ready for use at any moment. As the train slackened speed approaching Urala station, I braced myself, preparing to jerk the door open and jump out as the carriage came abreast of the platform. However slight my chances of survival were, it stood to reason they'd be more favorable on the open platform than in the confines of the compartment. Even as I grasped the handle of the door and wrenched it open, the train lurched, flinging me forward. At the same instant, he came to life. Lunging at me, his head caught me under the jaw, and I was momentarily conscious of the smell of peppermint on his breath as we fell, plunging through the open doorway.

not give Irina a call on 94 84 1927, and perhaps put your name to a song or dedicate a song to someone special. Let's take a look at the weather now for the next 2 or 3 days. Sunny tomorrow, a maximum of 24 after a minimum of 10. Maximum of 24 on Saturday, sunny also, partly cloudy on Sunday, maximum of 21. So we're in for some lovely weather. Right now in our fair city, it's 13 degrees. In Mandurah, 14. And Rottnest, it's 15 degrees. Well, let's get back underway with Jimmy Ruffin's What Becomes of the Brokenhearted, playing tonight for Jerry of Langford. A very good evening to you, Jerry.

0: There were a number of cover versions of that particular Pete Seeger song. The Kingston Trio had one. Of course, Peter, Paul and Mary had their version. And that one was Johnny Rivers. Hope you enjoyed that one. Well, when we return, it's back-to-back Davids, Edmonds and Dundas, kicking off a 77 twin spin. And Dave Edmonds is a favourite of Irina, my producer this evening. Enjoy the song, Irina.
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Dave Dundas, Another Funny Honeymoon. And the first Dave we played was Dave Edmonds. Here comes the weekend. He's now very retired, the Welsh singer, Dave Edmonds, very big in the 70s and the 80s, and a fan favourite of Irina's. Well, it's coming up 29 after 10. Eyes down for a great cause, Para and Ability Dance WA's Bingo Night is on Friday the 2nd, that's tomorrow night, at the Manning Senior Citizens Centre. Enjoy five games, a hot meal, drinks and a sweet treat while helping dancers reach the 2026 Championships. For more information, call 0451 760 487. 0451 760 487. Well, if the 60s are more your speed, how about we hear from episode 6 for Kenny of Redcliffe.

Good Aussie music from Ronnie Burns. And earlier I played episode 6's Morning Dew, which featured future Deep Purple band members Ian Gillan and Roger Glover. And I played that tonight for Kenny of Redcliffe. Well, tonight's memory comes to us from David Gates and Bread. It's a wonderful song called If, and it's on the way for Pauline of Atterdale. And then Jim Croce is on the flip side for Robin and Husie of Carinup. Thanks for listening to Curtin FM.

0: Butte music from Jim Croce there, Time in a Bottle. It featured on his album, You Don't Mess Around with Jim. We're coming back with music from a band with an odd name. Dave D, Dozy, Beaky, Mick and Titch. The song is Zabadak. Stay tuned, Anne. Your selection is next. 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

0: A very good evening to Rod in Narrogin. Lovely to hear from you, Rod. We played the Mamas and the Papas there for you, 12:30. It was the song was released at a time when the group was in a bit of turmoil, and their producers simply wanted to get some new material out. Beaut song that, though, 12:30. And Anne of Leader, I hope you enjoyed Zabadak tonight from Dave D, Dozy, Biggie, Mick, Titch and Titch. Lovely song there too. And lovely also to hear from Jerry in Langford. Thank you, Jerry, as always, for your very, very kind words. And as you know, I am taking a little time off now. Going to spend some little time overseas for a bit. I'm already missing the listeners here on Curtain FM. Thank you so much for your email, Jerry. But we've got more music from the 70s when we come back. It's Just the Way You Like It. You're with Gary and Irina until midnight.
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We kick that set off with Dance With Me from All Ends, and we rounded it out with an international hit for Susie Q, If You Can't Give Me Love. Well, music's still in the mix from Cilla Black and Shirley Bassey, but first, here are the Brothers Gibb, Spicks and Specks. They're on the turntable for Sue and Brendan of Aluka.

Tommy James and his Shondells gave us a Crystal Blue Persuasion. And before that, Spicks and Specks from the Bee Gees, one of their most recognisable hit songs in their pre-disco era. Played tonight for Sue and Brendan of Aluka. Well, the Four Seasons join Scandinavian rock band The Stampeders right here on Curtain Radio, your favourite FM station. Good evening, Kerry of Kinross. What were you doing in December 1963?

0: Its original title was December 5th, 1933, but Bob Gaudio's wife convinced him that perhaps December 1963 was a better title. I think she won that argument. Well, we're back very soon with the Stampeders.
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Well, I found these two songs in the record library. Let's kick it off with a cover from Cilla Black from 1965.

0: playing all your favourites. That was Tony Pass, Spring Fever. And before that, Cilla Black's You've Lost That Love and Feeling from 1965. Stand By, I Always Like to Find a Bond Theme for Fabian of Armidale. 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

Butte music from Dan Fogelberg. It's 29 after 11 on this first day of October. Railfest 2026 is coming. Head to Bassendean on Sunday the 11th for train rides, model displays, railway stalls, miniature trains and plenty to eat and drink. From 10 a.m. it's a great day for rail fans, young and old. Book through, try booking. Well, here's a couple of classics that I found for Julie of Dianella. The King of Cool, Dean Martin, and then Bobby Rydell gives us Volare. I said that with my hands.

The original Volare was the 1958 Italian Eurovision song entry. That version was Bobby Rydell's, a classic, along with Dean Martin. The door is still open to my heart for Julie of Dianella. Well, let's rock it out a little bit. Here are the Hooks, Jukebox in Siberia, for Guitar Grant of

0: Jukebox in Siberia. Thanks so much, Fabian. Glad you enjoyed that Bond theme. I was pleased to be able to find one for you before the week was out. The music continues in just a moment.
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Very warm shout out to Tanya of Dianella. I put your name to that Bert Camfort instrumental, Wonderland by Night. Let's cruise a little with McGinnis and Flint, and then Raikuda on the other side for Veronica of Fremantle.

0: Little Sister from Raikoura. Well, it's almost home time, but not before we hear from the Searchers. They're next.
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lovely vocals of Carol Weisman. Well, that's my lot for this evening. I'm taking a little vacation time now, and I'll be back in early November with more terrific hits and memories. 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It's never too late for a meaningful connection. Big, big thanks to Irina for doing a double shift and for looking after me and the program this evening. I'll leave you with The Seekers, I Get a Little Sentimental Over You. On behalf of Curtin Radio, thank you for being part of our show. Catch Glenn Mitchell for Brekkie from 6 tomorrow morning here on Curtin FM, where every song we play is someone's favourite. Good night, everyone.

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1: Good morning, I'm Courtney Thornton. Three Israeli passengers will receive Presidential Heroism Awards after stopping a pilot from trying to crash the plane. The Fly Dubai flight, carrying 174 passengers, plunged 14,000 feet after the co-pilot stabbed his captain. Pilot and plane crash litigation expert Arthur Wolk says it's remarkable a pilot could sneak an edged weapon onto a plane.
2: They go through a security checkpoint. And in theory, the security checkpoint should have disclosed that he was carrying a weapon. Obviously, there's a breakdown of security at the point of departure, and that's going to have to be looked at very carefully for the future.
1: Israeli officials are praising the actions of the passengers and off-duty pilots who subdued the attacker and landed the plane safely. There's been a botched execution in the US. Convicted murderer Krista Pike survived two supposedly lethal injections and is now receiving life-saving medical care in a Nashville hospital. It's renewed scrutiny of capital punishment in the US. The 50-year-old was 18 when she murdered a classmate 3 decades ago. A new secret recording has been handed to detectives investigating the Sydney Swans Pullman Hotel saga. Eddie Summerfield reports.
3: Isaac Heaney was absent from last night's Sydney Club champion as he won his third straight Bob Skilton medal. Chairman Andrew Pridham addressing the room, stating the five players who didn't attend last night, quote, strenuously deny the allegations and they should be afforded the presumption of innocence. A fresh recording has been handed to investigators, detailing one performer's account of what happened at the Pullman Hotel. The Herald Sun reporting the more than 20-minute recording was made about a fortnight after the August 17 incident and was given directly to detectives. Four Swans players remain under investigation, while teammate Riley Bias has been cleared of wrongdoing and is being treated as a witness.
1: Calls are growing for the ATO to reverse its decision to stop accepting credit card payments. The move follows new Reserve Bank regulations banning card surcharges. The opposition is calling on the federal government to intervene and force the tax office to reverse course. Andrew McKellar from the Chamber of Commerce and Industry says small businesses rely on credit cards to pay the ATO.
4: They'll be waking up this morning. I think they'll be completely staggered that this is how the tax office seeks to deal with them. This is just another, I think, slap that is going to really hurt many of those small businesses.
1: Melbourne copped half its usual October rainfall in just one day yesterday, and more rain is on the way. Flash flooding overwhelmed stormwater drains, with tow trucks called out to help submerged vehicles in South Melbourne. The SES had almost 200 calls for help, responding to flooding and building damage. Jetstar staff are launching a fresh industrial action, but the airline says it shouldn't disrupt flights. Staff will stop carrying out so-called non-essential duties, including passenger announcements over the weekend, on top of not charging for excess baggage and seat changes. One-hour work stoppages are also planned. In sport, all eyes were on one man as the Brisbane Lions celebrated their three-peat premiership at the club champion dinner last night. Jared Braybrook has the details.
5: The loudest cheers on the night were reserved for Chris Fagan after he announced he's stepping down as Lions coach after clinching back-to-back-to-back premierships. There were still awards to be handed out, however, and Will Ashcroft claimed his first ever Merritt Murray medal as Brisbane's best and fairest. The star midfielder edged out Josh Dunkley by just 2 votes, with the pair also sharing the finals player award. Dunkley was also named players player alongside Logan Morris. Ty Gallup took out Rookie of the Year.
1: To basketball, and the Adelaide 36ers will take on Illawarra tonight on the road as they look to cement their spot in the top two. The Tassie Jack Jumpers have won a thriller against Melbourne United, 84-82. Weather details next.
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8: Beautiful sunny day ahead of us today as we look at a top of 24 degrees. A carbon copy tomorrow, sunny and 24. Sunday, partly cloudy and 21. And Monday, some cloud about and a top of 22 degrees. Outside at the moment, it is 10 degrees.
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Peter and Gordon and True Love Ways. Good morning. Welcome to Friday. Yes, if you get through today, if you are a traditional working week employee or employer, you've got the family ahead and friends and hopefully some great fun over the weekend. Glenn Mitchell with you through until 9 o'clock this morning here on Curtin FM. And if you want to join the program, Erica is out beyond the glass to have a chat with this morning. 9484 1927, 9484 1927, or drop us an email, studio@curtinfm.com.au. We have our first incident on the streets this morning. It is a broken down truck, and it can be found on Roe Highway westbound after Tonkin Highway in Wattle Grove. The left emergency lane there is blocked. If you do see something out on our streets, let us know, and we'll put it over the wireless.

0: Billy Preston, and that's the way God planned it. God has planned showers, or Mother Nature. 18 degrees today for Adelaide. Showers and 17 in Melbourne. Partly cloudy, 16 degrees for Hobart. Rain in Canberra today and 18 degrees. Sydney, showers developing and 25. Brisbane, sunny and 26. Darwin, sunny and 34. As I mentioned, showers forecast for Melbourne. Today's the 2nd of October. Yesterday, the 1st of October, Melbourne received 2/3 of its October monthly rainfall. So what a day it was yesterday. The streets were awash with water. Some cars in subways ground to a halt. But luckily today it's from rain to showers. But yeah, Melbourne with a bit of tidying and cleaning up to do.
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5: 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Enjoy diverse and stimulating one-hour lectures on Friday mornings over two semesters. Google mala.au. That's M-A-L-A.au. Curtain.

0: Good morning, I'm Courtney Thornton. Three Israeli passengers will receive Presidential Heroism Awards after stopping a pilot from trying to crash the plane. The Fly Dubai flight, carrying 174 passengers, plunged 14,000 feet after the co-pilot stabbed his captain. Pilot and plane crash litigation expert Arthur Wolk says it's remarkable a pilot could sneak an edged weapon onto a plane.
1: They go through a security checkpoint. And in theory, the security checkpoint should have disclosed that he was carrying a weapon. Obviously, there's a breakdown of security at the point of departure, and that's going to have to be looked at very carefully for the future.
0: Israeli officials are praising the actions of the passengers and off-duty pilots who subdued the attacker and landed the plane safely. There's been a botched execution in the US. Convicted murderer Krista Pike survived two supposedly lethal injections and is now receiving life-saving medical care in a Nashville hospital. It's renewed scrutiny of capital punishment in the US. The 50-year-old was 18 when she murdered a classmate 3 decades ago. A new secret recording has been handed to detectives investigating the Sydney Swans Pullman Hotel saga. Eddie Summerfield reports.
2: Isaac Heaney was absent from last night's Sydney Club champion as he won his third straight Bob Skilton medal. Chairman Andrew Pridham addressing the room, stating the five players who didn't attend last night, quote, strenuously deny the allegations and they should be afforded the presumption of innocence. A fresh recording has been handed to investigators, detailing one performer's account of what happened at the Pullman Hotel. The Herald Sun reporting the more than 20-minute recording was made about a fortnight after the August 17 incident and was given directly to detectives. Four Swans players remain under investigation, while teammate Riley Bias has been cleared of wrongdoing and is being treated as a witness.
0: Calls are growing for the ATO to reverse its decision to stop accepting credit card payments. The move follows new Reserve Bank regulations banning card surcharges. The opposition is calling on the federal government to intervene and force the tax office to reverse course. Andrew McKellar from the Chamber of Commerce and Industry says small businesses rely on credit cards to pay the ATO.
3: They'll be waking up this morning. I think they'll be completely staggered that this is how the tax office seeks to deal with them. This is just another, I think, slap that is going to really hurt many of those small businesses.
0: Melbourne copped half its usual October rainfall in just one day yesterday, and more rain is on the way. Flash flooding overwhelmed stormwater drains, with tow trucks called out to help submerged vehicles in South Melbourne. The SES had almost 200 calls for help, responding to flooding and building damage. Jetstar staff are launching a fresh industrial action, but the airline says it shouldn't disrupt flights. Staff will stop carrying out so-called non-essential duties, including passenger announcements over the weekend, on top of not charging for excess baggage and seat changes. One-hour work stoppages are also planned. In sport, all eyes were on one man as the Brisbane Lions celebrated their three-peat premiership at the club champion dinner last night. Jared Braybrook has the details.
4: The loudest cheers on the night were reserved for Chris Fagan after he announced he's stepping down as Lions coach after clinching back-to-back-to-back premierships. There were still awards to be handed out, however, and Will Ashcroft claimed his first ever Merritt Murray medal as Brisbane's best and fairest. The star midfielder edged out Josh Dunkley by just 2 votes, with the pair also sharing the finals player award. Dunkley was also named Players Player alongside Logan Morris. Ty Gallup took out Rookie of the Year.
0: To basketball, and the Adelaide 36ers will take on Illawarra tonight on the road as they look to cement their spot in the top two. The Tassie Jack Jumpers have won a thriller against Melbourne United, 84-82. Weather details next.
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7: Looking at the weather for today, sunny and 24 degrees. It's going to be sunny and 24 tomorrow. Some cloud about, though, come Sunday and 21. And Monday, partly cloudy and 22 degrees. Courtney Thornton is with us. Good morning, Courtney.
8: Good morning, Glenn.
7: What's planned for the weekend ahead?
8: I thought you might ask me nothing, truthfully. I've got a very quiet weekend ahead and then a very few busy weeks over the next few weeks. So I'm looking forward to a little bit of peace before lots of plans. So nothing interesting, really.
7: Not far from Christmas shopping, the way we're racing through the year already in October.
8: Yes, actually, I do need to get on to that. And what about you? Have you got a weekend full of Christmas shopping ahead?
7: No, cricket. First round of Premier Cricket tomorrow, so Wacker Premier Cricket gets underway for a new season. So I'm one of the coaches at the club at which my son plays, so I'll be involved all Saturday afternoon and every Saturday afternoon through until about the end of March. You still there? No. I can hear something in the background, but Courtney has disappeared. Hopefully she'll be back for Word of the Day at 8 o'clock. Good news, Roy Orbison and Larry Gatlin are here and they are experiencing an Indian summer.

Nation. Beyond it is another dimension. A dimension of sight. A dimension of sound. A dimension of mind. You're moving through a land of both shadow and substance of things and ideas. Guiding

That's Manhattan Transfer, spending some time in the Twilight Zone. 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

0: Temptations and the way you do the things you do. Still hovering around 10 degrees outside, heading for a sunny 24 degree day.
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That's the original cast, yep. That is them. And Mr. Monday. So far, folks, we've been pretty well behaved out on our streets. Just a truck breakdown at the top of the program. Make sure we keep it that way. But if you do see something out there, then please give Erica a call. 9484 1927. The Eagles to take us to our 7 o'clock news.

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1: Good morning, I'm Courtney Thornton. The new Greens leader says the government should have picked more of a fight with the banks as part of the ban on card surcharges. The changes, which stop businesses passing the fees they're charged by merchants onto customers, also include a lowering of the fee which is charged to the business itself. David Shoebridge says there's room to do more on the end of the financial institutions.
2: You know, what's always been needed is holding the banks to account. You know, the banks who still want to pass on their costs. And not only costs, make profit from, you know, someone trying to run their coffee shop, someone trying to run their small business.
1: Jetstar insists flights shouldn't be disrupted over the weekend, despite planned industrial action from staff. Staff will stop carrying out so-called non-essential duties, including making passenger announcements, on top of not charging for excessive baggage and seat changes. One-hour work stoppages are also planned at times. The services union spokesperson, Don Brown, says workers are tired of not being paid fairly.
3: Action has culminated after their ridiculous pay offer of 2.1%. At the last meeting last week. There's going to be a minor inconvenience, but it's for a good cause. Like, these workers work really hard to make sure these passengers get on time and to the destinations that they're travelling to.
1: Executions in the US state of Tennessee are being paused, and an external review is being conducted after the lethal injection of death row inmate Krista Pike. The convicted murderer is in a critical condition after surviving an attempted execution. Pike's attorneys say she's endured punishment greater than anyone else in modern US death penalty history.
4: We worked very closely with her because this is an intelligent woman who knew what she wanted as far as litigation and knew what she didn't want as far as litigation. And in the hopes that she does make a recovery sufficient enough to participate in this, I would like to get her input on what she wants as well.
1: The family of a woman shot dead by U.S. Immigration and Customs Enforcement in January are suing the Trump administration, alleging wrongful death and excessive force. The BBC's Mimi Swaby reports.
5: Renee Good was shot three times in her car in Minneapolis as she joined protests against deportation sweeps by masked and armed agents. One lawsuit seeks to hold the US government liable for the actions of the federal agents. The other names several individuals, including the officer that shot her, as well as the White House Deputy Chief of Staff, Stephen Miller, and the then Homeland Security Secretary, Kristi Noem. The government has previously defended the agents' actions as having been justified in self-defense. But Ms. Good's killing was one of the factors that sparked an angry nationwide backlash against the conduct of the immigration agency.
1: Popular video games like Fortnite and Minecraft are under scrutiny after the online safety watchdog exposed severe gaps in child safety measures. The eSafety Commissioner says a lack of age verification and slow response times to abuse reports are leaving young gamers exposed to cyber predators. Authorities argue gaming giants are not taking a direct responsibility for user safety. In sport, Will Ashcroft has won his first Merritt Murray medal as Brisbane's first best and fairest. It was overshadowed by Chris Fagan announcing his retirement as Lions coach. The job begins now, looking for his replacement. Swans Premiership coach Paul Roos, who handed the job to John Longmire, expects the Lions to have a plan in place.
6: I'd be staggered to think they're going to go out for a search. I really would. But, you know, the footy's a funny business, and we've seen funny things happen in the last 12 months, let alone the last, you know, 100 and something years. So, but I would think they'd have a plan in place.
1: Zach Merritt was crowned Essendon's best and fairest for a seventh time, while Swans vice captain Isaac Heaney took out Sydney's top gong, but he didn't attend. To cricket, Cameron Green is in doubt for next week's first test against South Africa after suffering an abdominal strain. Nick Maddison and Sam Harper have been added to Australia's test squad for the tour of South Africa as cover. Weather details next.
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9: Beautiful day ahead. Sunny and 24 degrees tomorrow. Sunny and 24. Sunday, partly cloudy and 21. Monday, partly cloudy and 22. Outside at the moment, 11 degrees.

0: That's the Four Tops and Baby, I Need Your Lovin'. Kyle joins us from Main Roads for a look at our streets. Good morning, Kyle.
1: Good morning. There has been a crash on Reed Highway heading eastbound at Arundel Road in Hamsley. Left lane is partially blocked and the traffic is low on approach. Please drive with caution. Looking at the freeways, Mitchell and Kwinana travelling well and moving well both directions on former freeway and North Bridge Tunnel. Drive safely and as the latest for Main Roads.
0: Good on you. Thanks very much, Kyle. As I mentioned, you've been well behaved this morning, folks, so let's keep it up. 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

That's Mel, along with Tim, and Backfield in Motion. We're in motion towards our next news commitment coming up at 7:30. Let's get there with BJ Thomas.

0: morning, I'm Courtney Thornton. The new Greens leader says the government should have picked more of a fight with the banks as part of the ban on card surcharges. The changes, which stop businesses passing the fees they're charged by merchants onto customers, also include a lowering of the fee which is charged to the business itself. David Shoebridge says there's room to do more on the end of the financial institutions.
1: Yeah, what's always been needed is holding the banks to account. You know, the banks who still want to pass on their costs, and not only costs, make profit from, you know, someone trying to run their coffee shop, someone trying to run their small business.
0: Jetstar insists flights shouldn't be disrupted over the weekend, despite planned industrial action from staff. Staff will stop carrying out so-called non-essential duties, including making passenger announcements, on top of not charging for excessive baggage and seat changes. One-hour work stoppages are also planned at times. The services union spokesperson, Don Brown, says workers are tired of not being paid fairly.
2: This was action has culminated after their ridiculous pay offer of 2.1%. At the last meeting last week. There's going to be a minor inconvenience, but it's for a good cause. Like, these workers work really hard to make sure these passengers get on time and to the destinations that they're travelling to.
0: Executions in the US state of Tennessee are being paused, and an external review is being conducted after the lethal injection of death row inmate Krista Pike. The convicted murderer is in a critical condition after surviving an attempted execution. Pike's attorneys say she's endured punishment greater than anyone else in modern US death penalty history.
3: We worked very closely with her because this is an intelligent woman who knew what she wanted as far as litigation and knew what she didn't want as far as litigation. And in the hopes that she does make a recovery sufficient enough to participate in this, I would like to get her input on what she wants as well.
0: The family of a woman shot dead by U.S. Immigration and Customs Enforcement in January are suing the Trump administration, alleging wrongful death and excessive force. The BBC's Mimi Swaby reports.
4: Renee Good was shot three times in her car in Minneapolis as she joined protests against deportation sweeps by masked and armed agents. One lawsuit seeks to hold the US government liable for the actions of the federal agents. The other names several individuals, including the officer that shot her, as well as the White House Deputy Chief of Staff, Stephen Miller, and the then Homeland Security Secretary, Kristi Noem. The government has previously defended the agents' actions as having been justified in self-defense. But Ms. Good's killing was one of the factors that sparked an angry nationwide backlash against the conduct of the immigration agency.
0: Popular video games like Fortnite and Minecraft are under scrutiny after the online safety watchdog exposed severe gaps in child safety measures. The eSafety Commissioner says a lack of age verification and slow response times to abuse reports are leaving young gamers exposed to cyber predators. Authorities argue gaming giants are not taking a direct responsibility for user safety. In sport, Will Ashcroft has won his first Merritt Murray medal as Brisbane's first best and fairest. It was overshadowed by Chris Fagan announcing his retirement as Lions coach. The job begins now, looking for his replacement. Swans Premiership coach Paul Ruse, who handed the job to John Longmire, expects the Lions to have a plan in place.
5: I'd be staggered to think they're going to go out for a search. I really would. But, you know, footy's a funny business, and we've seen funny things happen in the last 12 months, let alone the last, you know, 100 and something years. So, but I would think they'd have a plan in place.
0: Zach Merritt was crowned Essendon's best and fairest for a seventh time, while Swans vice-captain Isaac Heaney took out Sydney's top gong, but he didn't attend. To cricket, Cameron Green is in doubt for next week's first test against South Africa after suffering an abdominal strain. Nick Maddison and Sam Harper have been added to Australia's test squad for the tour of South Africa as cover. With the details next.
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8: Beautiful day ahead, sunny and 24 degrees. Likewise tomorrow, kicking into the weekend, sunny and 24. Sunday, partly cloudy and 21. Monday, some cloud about as well, and 22. We have done well this morning, folks. We've reached 25 to 8 before we have had our first accident on the streets. Hopefully, it's our last. It has occurred on Reed Highway eastbound at Erindale Road in Hammersley. The left lane, as a result, is partially blocked. Just be aware that motorists there are outside their vehicles. No doubt discussing what actually happened and who was at fault. Here's Normie Rowe.

That's the Beatles and Think for Yourself. Well, get ready to pack the swag and head for the hills, folks. Gidgee Stock returns to Gidgee Gannup October 9 to 11, so next weekend. 3 days of camping, 22 bands will be performing, plenty of food trucks, plenty of competitions and activities for the kids, and it'll all be held on a private country estate. Sounds like fun. 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
1: 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Even Mother Earth can't be underestimated.
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PJ Proby and You Can't Come Home Again. Another crash. This one's on Reed Highway heading east after Mitchell Freeway in Hammersley. The right lane has been closed by incident response. Police are on site to boot. That's Reed Highway eastbound after Mitchell Freeway in Hammersley. Time to head to our 8 o'clock news now with some California soul, courtesy of Marvin Gaye and Tammy Terrell.